0: fire near Ground Zero 25 years after the attacks on the World Trade Center. More people have died from 9/11-related illnesses than those killed in the attacks. Steve Kastenbaum reports the documents show what officials knew when they said it was safe to return to Lower Manhattan.
1: Over 170,000 documents were made public after Mayor Zoran Mamdani's administration settled two lawsuits from 9/11 advocacy organizations.
2: People got sick because the leaders they trusted lied and told them they were safe to breathe in toxic air.
1: New York Congressman Gerald Nadler was among those who started the quest for this information more than two decades ago.
3: Officials like EPA Administrator Christine Todd Whitman and Mayor Giuliani denied claims like mine, saying the air was perfectly safe. Blasphemous.
1: The public can browse this first batch of documents through a portal on the city's website. For NPR News, I'm Steve Kastenbaum in New York.
0: The Inspector General's Office for the U.S. Postal Service is looking into a new technical system the agency is developing for mail-in ballots in the midterm election. As NPR's Hansi Lo Wong reports, that new technology is part of a legal fight at the Supreme Court.
4: The U.S. Postal Service built the new online system after President Trump put out an order calling for it to deliver mail-in ballots only to people on voter lists that the states would have to turn over to the mailing agency. We should note USPS is a financial supporter of NPR. Last week, an anonymous federal government official filed a report claiming that system has not been properly tested and could lead to eligible voters not getting ballots in time for the midterm general election or at all. Now, the USPS Inspector General's office says it's conducting an independent review of those claims. A federal judge has blocked the Postal Service from requiring states to use the online portal for their mail-in ballots for the midterms. The judge found it has no authority to impose that requirement. USPS is now asking the Supreme Court and an appeals court to pause the judge's ruling. Hansi Lo Wong, NPR News.
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5: For Wyoming Public Radio News, I'm Melody Edwards. Public opposition to data centers is high, regardless of political affiliation. Now, a new report from researchers at Yale is finding out what it would take for communities to be more supportive. The Mountain West News Bureau's Yvette Fernandez has more.
6: One strong reason people oppose data centers is that they believe their utility bills will rise. That's according to a survey from the university called Climate Change in the American Mind. Most people do not want data centers near them, but 74% would if building a data center in their community meant it would lower their utility bills. Kristen Eberhardt with the nonprofit Rewiring America advocates for affordable electricity and collaborated on the report.
7: It's really opposition to a bad bargain, where communities are being asked to absorb the costs while somebody else gets the benefit.
6: She adds that data center developers could invest in residential infrastructure, such as home weatherization efforts, that could lower energy costs for ratepayers. Yvette Fernandez, the Mountain West News Bureau.
5: This fire season, we have again seen fast-moving fires wreak havoc in neighborhoods across the region. Researchers are now teaming up to respond to what they call the fast fire problem. University of Colorado Boulder fire scientist Jennifer Balch argues that it's not the increasing size of fires that's been threatening homes and lives, it's their speed. And she says wildfires are getting faster, meaning that firefighters struggle to respond in time to save homes. That makes prevention efforts like home and neighborhood hardening especially important.
8: We need to deal with it before a fire even starts, because once you have a fast-moving fire, it's too late.
5: To inform policy responses to this problem, she and her colleagues launched the National Science Foundation-funded Fast Fire Network this week. This is Wyoming Public Radio News.

That was Pittsburgh's own Ahmad Jamal doing My Inspiration, taken from the album on the Dreyfus label titled A Quiet Time. Beautifully done. What a marvelous piano player and a dear friend. I'm Tony Mowat, Houston Person up next, and Ain't Misbehavin'.

Speak Low, beautifully done by Charlie Bird. And the Washington Guitar Quintet. Before that, Cedar Walton doing Perfidia. Starting off the set was Claudio Roditi and A Felicidade. I'm Tony Mowat. A pleasure indeed, my friends, to keep you company with the best in jazz.

Something to Live For, From Broken Hearts to Blue Skies. It's on the Concord label, the late Susanna McCorkle. Before that, Dodo Marmarosa and Just Friends. This is an album that Dodo did, who, of course, you know Dodo Marmarosa of Pittsburgh. He recorded an album with Gene Ammons, and it's called Jug and Dodo. Let's conclude this hour with Mike Longo playing piano and his interpretation of I Didn't Know What Time It Was. I'm Tony Mowat here with you on the Night Side.

In weather, a warning is in effect for severe fire danger across most of the southern and central parts of the state, as well as around Cody tonight. And there's a freeze warning for the upper Green River Basin and Jackson. Otherwise, a clear and breezy night statewide, lows dropping down into the upper 30s to mid-40s most places. Then on Wednesday, a sunny, unseasonably warm September day statewide, much of the south and central regions have high fire danger continuing.

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1: Live from NPR News in Washington, I'm Ryland Barton. The U.S. is hitting back at Canada after Canada put retaliatory tariffs on American goods into place today. The White House now says it's banning Canadian motorcycles, dairy, and alcohol products from the U.S., among other actions. NPR's Emily Feng has more.
2: Citing what it called discriminatory measures against American cheese, the White House announced it was stopping most Canadian alcoholic beverages, dairy, and motorcycles. The Trump administration has also threatened potential 50% tariffs on Canadian assembled and made cars that could kick in this coming January, despite a free trade agreement signed during Trump's first term exempting such cars from tariffs. Earlier this week, Trump also wrote on a social media site he was forbidding Canadian origin products from the GSA. That's the federal government's procurement platform, which handles hundreds of billions of dollars of orders and contracts for goods and software and other services that support federal offices. Emily Feng, NPR News, Washington.
1: New Hampshire Republican John Sununu will face Democrat Chris Pappas in November in the race to replace retiring Democratic U.S. Senator Jeanne Shaheen. That's according to a race call from the Associated Press. Sununu was ousted from the Senate by Shaheen in 2008. He was one of two former senators Shaheen has previously defeated seeking to return to Washington. Pappas left his seat in the 1st Congressional District after four terms to run for Senate. The U.S. military says it destroyed five Iranian oil tankers as Iran hits back at American targets in the region. Secretary of State Marco Rubio was asked about the latest flare-up on his swing through South America, as NPR's Michelle Kellerman reports.
3: The Trump administration has been trying to pressure Iran through sanctions and a military blockade, but with no negotiations in sight to end the war.

0: and Iran testing the blockade, Secretary Rubio is warning that these clashes will continue.
1: The back and forth is pretty straightforward, and that is that Iran continues to try to hit U.S. naval ships. And for every time they do that or try to do that, they're going to lose tankers. And I think you'll see that again today.
0: He was speaking at the end of a day of talks in Colombia, where he talked about security cooperation with the new right-wing government to fight drug trafficking. Michelle Kellerman, NPR News, Barranquilla, Colombia.
2: A jury foreperson says the lone holdout juror in the Lindsey Clancy trial said he had reasonable doubt, but still wouldn't acquit. That's according to an interview with Boston's NBC 10. Last week, a judge declared a mistrial when jurors failed to reach a unanimous verdict over whether Clancy was criminally responsible for killing her three young children. Clancy's lawyer is asking President Trump to pardon her. A president's pardon power applies only to federal crimes, and Clancy was prosecuted under state law, but Trump has taken a broad view of his clemency powers. U.S. stocks sank today after the three-day weekend, and the latest fight in the war with Iran pushed oil prices higher. The S&P 500 fell more than 0.5%. 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
3: For Wyoming Public Radio News, I'm Melody Edwards. The Idaho truck driver who collided with multiple cars on Teton Pass earlier this summer was charged with two counts of homicide by vehicle. Leighton McMinn faces up to 2 years in jail for the deaths of two men. KHOL's Evan Robinson Johnson reports.
4: The 22-year-old descended too quickly from the mountain highway and overused his brakes, which caused them to fail, according to a Wyoming Highway Patrol affidavit. Trooper Brad Lachaw says the crash on July 7 was, quote, totally preventable. A family member of McMinn declined to comment. Ellen Page's husband, David of California, was killed in the crash. She says the charges are a good step toward preventing the next fatal accident.
5: I'm really sad. This is preventable. And the kid could have done something. The trucking company could have done something. And the states could have done something to prevent this. My husband should be alive.
4: She would like to pursue her own civil lawsuit, but will likely wait until the criminal case plays out. An initial court date has not been set. The crash was followed by subsequent close calls and an RV rollover that severely injured an 11-year-old girl. A group of concerned residents is calling on the state to make changes, including lowering the weight limit and adding alerts to Google and Apple Maps. For KHOL News, I'm Evan Robinson Johnson.
3: Laramie County has a new set of library card designs just in time for National Library Card Sign-Up Month. Wyoming News Now spoke to Joelle Ashley with the Laramie County Library.
6: Even if you're an existing cardholder, you can come in, you can get a replacement for free. But if you're somebody who's never had a library card, or maybe you had a library card a few years ago and lost track, we invite you to come in, get yourself a brand new card, and check out everything we have to offer.
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0: Teddy Edwards and Smooth Sailing with Richard Wyans on piano, Teddy Edwards playing tenor. Smooth Sailing is also the title of this album, which is on the High Note label. I'm Tony Mowat. Cannonball Adderley, here's a classic. So many people ask for this. It's called Mercy, Mercy, Mercy.
1: Once again, we're happy to be here in Sankey Hall playing for you, because we have a lot of interesting things to present. Like this tune we're about to play now is a new one written by our pianist, Joe Zawinu. It's a kind of thing based on things in general. There's a lot of things happening in our country. Most of them bad right now. But everything is going to be all right. The name of this tune is Mercy, Mercy, Mercy.

Bags Groove, as done by Bags. Milt Jackson, who wrote it and arranged it. I just love the way he played vibes. One of my all-time favorite vibraphonists. And that was the big band of the Clayton Hamilton Jazz Orchestra with Bags. I'm Tony Mowat. Let's continue with Benny Green and Russell Malone.

When You Wish Upon a Star, that's done by Brubeck. Dave Brubeck. From the album Dave Digs Disney, which is on Columbia. Before that, Billy Taylor and Warm Blue Stream. Starting off the set was Benny Green and Russell Malone doing Love Letters. They recorded that live, Jazz at the Bistro, and it's on the Telarc Jazz label. I'm Tony Mowad. Let's continue right now. This is a nice interpretation of On a Clear Day You Can See Forever, and it's from Eddie Harris, the album Greater Than the Sum of His Parts. On a Clear Day You Can See Forever.

Echo of My Dream. That's done by Benny Carter with Diana Krall singing from the album Songbook. Tony Mowat here, thoroughly enjoying it, and I appreciate you being there, my friends. Let us know that you care. Support jazz. Eddie Higgins and the trio to conclude this hour with My Funny Valentine. Remember, keep a bit of love in your heart, my friends, and a taste of jazz in your soul.

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1: Live from NPR News in Washington, I'm Ryland Barton. U.S. forces have destroyed five Iranian oil ships as part of escalating hostilities in the Gulf. The U.S. says the operation was in response to Iran targeting U.S. warships. NPR's Greg Myrie has more.
2: U.S. Central Command says it hit and destroyed the five Iranian oil ships near Karg Island, the country's main oil processing facility at the northern end of the Gulf. The Americans told the crews on the Iranian ships to abandon them before they were struck. The U.S. says it acted after Iran's Revolutionary Guard Corps fired ballistic missiles at U.S. Navy warships twice in the past 2 days. The American ships were not hit and continue to operate in the region. The U.S. is stepping up economic pressure on Iran, and exchanges of fire have increased in recent days. The U.S. also hit three Iranian oil ships last Saturday. Greg Myrie, NPR News, Washington.
1: The Trump administration's nationwide immigration crackdown is well into its second year. Now new research is starting to quantify something else, just how much these ICE arrest operations are costing local economies. NPR's Jasmine Garst has the story.
3: A new report by the University of Illinois Chicago used anonymous GPS data from cell phones to unpack the economic toll of ICE operations in 2025 throughout Chicago. The study tracked movements between immigrant neighborhoods and non-immigrant neighborhoods in Chicago's Cook County. The report estimates that raids cost retail and restaurants in non-immigrant neighborhoods about $1.26 billion, and it costs the state around $107 million in tax revenue. In a statement to NPR, White House spokesperson Lauren Biss said, quote, "If there was any correlation between rampant illegal immigration and a good economy, Biden would have had a booming economy." Jasmine Garst, NPR News, New York.
1: U.S. security agencies have issued to American AI companies, saying their Chinese counterparts are distilling their best capabilities and threatening U.S. technological leadership. NPR's John Ruich has more.
4: The National Security Agency, Cybersecurity and Infrastructure Security Agency, and FBI say Chinese AI companies, likely with the awareness of the Chinese government, have been extracting massive amounts of data from American AI models through a process called distillation. It says they do it through a range of pathways that violate U.S. AI companies' terms.

0: terms of use. The result is that Chinese AI companies save money and time building AI that way, gaining an edge in the AI competition. The agencies warn that what they call this, quote, systematic extraction of proprietary functionalities and capabilities threatens U.S. technological leadership, and the agencies recommend U.S. companies take steps to detect and mitigate the distillation. Chinese President Xi Jinping is due to visit the United States this month, and AI is expected to be on the agenda. John Ruwich, NPR News.
1: Major U.S. stock indexes sank today. It's NPR. A new poll shows that only 32% of Americans are satisfied with the quality of K-12 education in the country. It's a new low since Gallup began polling on the subject 27 years ago. Democrats are driving the recent slide, with satisfaction dropping 19 points since President Trump's second term began. Americans say schools aren't doing a good job teaching skills like critical thinking and preparing students for future jobs. Star Trek fans around the world are celebrating the 60th anniversary of the first episode aired on NBC. As NPR's Mondolito Barco reports, the series led to a number of TV shows, movies, video games, and more.
2: Space, the final frontier.
3: On September 8, 1966, American TV viewers were treated to the adventures of Captain James T. Kirk and his crew of Earthlings and a half-human, half-alien from Vulcan aboard the Starship Enterprise.
2: To seek out new life and new civilizations. To boldly go where no man has gone before.
3: The original series and its spin-offs have inspired astronauts, engineers, and legions of devoted followers. Rod Roddenberry is the son of Star Trek's creator, Gene Roddenberry.
4: I think he'd be very proud of the fact that Star Trek has tried new things. Thank you to everyone who's worked on it, and seriously, all the fans.
3: Roddenberry says the fans, Trekkies, continue to let Star Trek live long and prosper. Mandalit del Barco, NPR News.
1: American Airlines is honoring the memory of Dolly Parton by renumbering one of its flights between Dallas, Fort Worth, and Nashville. The flight will be numbered 925, a play on her song, 9-5. This is NPR News.
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That was Aldo Romano. Some excellent jazz happening there with classic Italian songs. That was a solo mio. And it's from the album Canzoni on the Angel label. To get things started here for this hour of jazz, I'm Tony Mowat with the jazz sounds for you, my friends, and it's a pleasure indeed to be with you.

What a classic interpretation of music composed by Rodgers and Hammerstein. That was the very, very talented. Love the way he played. And all these great albums he put for us. And I'm talking about Bill Evans. We heard it might as well be spring. Before that, Diane Reeves with Roy Hargrove assisting on trumpet. We heard Comes Love. Good to be with you as always. This is your jazz sound. And a lot of good jazz sounds for you, my friends, like Harry Allen doing Body and Soul.

Donald Bailey playing the harmonica. And we heard Blue Gardenia. Nika Rato and a nice version of Emily. Starting off the set was Harry Allen doing Body and Soul. I'm Tony Mowat. I thank you for being there to share this jazz with me. Up next is one called Why Don't You Do Right?

Stairway to the Stars by Rachel Price. And Warren Wolf was the piano player there. We also heard Charlie Parker doing Why Do I Love You? It's from the soundtrack of Fallen Angels. I'm Tony Mowat. I thank you for being there. Let's conclude this hour with Ada Rovati and Romance. I think you'll like this.

0: around Cody tonight, and there's a freeze warning for the upper Green River Basin and Jackson. Otherwise, a clear and breezy night statewide, lows dropping down into the upper 30s to mid-40s most places. Then on Wednesday, a sunny, unseasonably warm September day statewide, much of the south and central regions have high fire danger continuing.
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1: Live from NPR News, I'm Giles Snyder. Primary voters in New Hampshire have chosen their nominees to replace retiring Democratic U.S. Senator Jeanne Shaheen. Former Republican Senator John Sununu will face Democrat Chris Pappas in November. Sununu looking to win back the seat he lost to Shaheen in 2008.
2: From the first day of this campaign, we focused on the issues important to voters across New Hampshire. Right? Economy, jobs, how do we bring down the cost of living?
1: Sununu won President Trump's endorsement, but he did not mention Trump when he delivered his victory speech earlier tonight. Pappas is currently New Hampshire's first district congressman. New Hampshire, a must-hold for Democrats as they seek to regain control of the Senate. The U.S. is hitting back at Canada after Canada put into place retaliatory tariffs on American goods today. The White House now says it is banning from the U.S. Canadian motorcycles, dairy, and alcohol products, among taking other actions. NPR's Emily Fang reporting.
3: Citing what it called discriminatory measures against American cheese, the White House announced it was stopping most Canadian alcoholic beverages, dairy, and motorcycles. The Trump administration has also threatened potential 50% tariffs on Canadian assembled and made cars that could kick in this coming January, despite a free trade agreement signed during Trump's first term exempting such cars from tariffs. Earlier this week, Trump also wrote on a social media site he was forbidding Canadian origin products from the GSA. That's the federal government's procurement platform, which handles hundreds of billions of dollars of orders and contracts for goods and software and other services that support federal offices. Emily Fang, NPR News, Washington.
1: Now to Israel, where the Prime Minister's office has termed a newspaper report that he was warned ahead of time but did nothing about Hamas's planned October 7th attack on southern Israel, an absolute lie. Israeli opposition leaders have also reacted to the report. NPR has not independently confirmed it, but opposition labels the prime minister unfit to serve. Here's NPR's Carrie Kahn.
4: According to Haaretz, the UAE leader warned Israel's prime minister Benjamin Netanyahu of an imminent attack 10 days before October 7th. Citing multiple foreign sources, Haaretz says Netanyahu's response was muted. The prime minister's office dismissed the claims as a lie. Thousands of Hamas-led militants broke through multiple border barriers on October 7, 2023, killing more than 1,200 and taking more than 250 hostages. Israel responded with a destructive three-year-long military offensive in Gaza, killing more than 73,000 Palestinians, according to local health officials. Netanyahu's opponents have long criticized what they say were his security and political failings to thwart the Hamas attack. Carrie Kahn, NPR News, Tel Aviv.
1: This is NPR News. Back and forth attacks between the U.S. and Iran. The U.S. military says it has destroyed five Iranian oil tankers in response

0: to the latest attacks on U.S. warships, Tehran hit back at American targets in Jordan. Jordan's military says its air defense systems intercepted 18 ballistic missiles. Hurricane Lowell is moving away from the western Hawaiian islands, leaving behind widespread power outages and damage to homes and roads. After pelting Hawaii with damaging winds and heavy rain, National Hurricane Center still warning of the potential for flash flooding and mudslides. An early play by Pulitzer Prize winner Bess Wohl is coming to Broadway with a starry cast in the spring. Among the actors, Julia Roberts, Martin Freeman, Sarah Paulson, Greta Lee, and Paul Rudd. But don't expect a lot of dialogue, says reporter Jeff London.
1: Small Mouth Sounds, which premiered off-Broadway in 2015, takes place in a silent retreat in upstate New York. So most of the plot, which is about people dealing with deep personal issues, is conveyed in gestures, movement, and yes, small mouth sounds. The Broadway debut, which will open in March, is directed by Tony winner Joe Mantello, who will also direct Downstate in the fall, a play about men who live in a group home for convicted sex offenders. The lead producer for both plays is Scott Rudin, who has returned to Broadway after taking time off to deal with his abusive workplace behavior. For NPR News, I'm Jeff London in New York.
0: And I'm Giles Snyder. This is NPR News.
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The Summary, Art Farmer with Kenny Burrell. Isn't that nice? Before that, we heard Russell Malone doing Someone's Rocking My Dreamboat from the album Sweet Georgia Peach. Tony Mowat, a pleasure to be with you. Hope you're enjoying the jazz. Let us know how you feel about it too, my friends. Up next is Red Garland and the Quartet. This is called Sophisticated Swing, and it's from the album Solar.

Curtis Stigers and Dirty Water. That's what it's called. Lost in Dreams is the album. John Snyder playing trumpet. And Curtis Stigers also plays tenor there. Sean Jones before that, and Sean Jones Comes Down. It's on the Mac Avenue label. I'm Tony Mowat. Thank you so much for sharing the jazz, my friends. This is yours. It's all your jazz. And we hope you can support it and let us know you care for it. Up next, Soul Street.

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1: Live from NPR News, I'm Giles Snyder. National Transportation Safety Board Chair Jennifer Homendy says investigators are planning Wednesday interviews of both pilots of that Amazon cargo plane that crashed in Miami on Sunday, and will then release details from the cockpit voice recorder.
2: The cockpit voice recorder contained more than 2 hours of good quality audio.
1: Homendy told reporters at a briefing Tuesday night that evidence recovered from the data recorder suggests that the pilots considered abandoning the landing of the plane. The plane overshot the runway and crashed into 2 vehicles. 5 people were killed. 5 others were injured. Primary voters in New Hampshire have chosen their nominees to replace retiring Democratic U.S. Senator Gene Shaheen, former Republican Senator John Sununu, who was ousted by Shaheen in 2008, will face Democrat Chris Pappas in November. Pappas, currently New Hampshire's 1st District Congressman. Justice Department election observers monitored several polling stations in southern New Hampshire during Tuesday's primary election as part of a nationwide push by the Trump administration to monitor what it calls potential violations of election security. New Hampshire Public Radio's Lowe's Guzman reports that local poll workers say the day was quiet.
3: Karen Johnson says she's been the election moderator at Beach Street Elementary School in Manchester for as long as she can remember. She says the operations were smooth, even when federal observers came to watch voting at her polling place.
4: It was totally uneventful. They asked a few questions. They just sat here, watched what was going on for a little bit. And I didn't have much engagement with them.
3: Poll workers across Manchester and neighboring cities echoed that sentiment, reporting a steady stream of voters and no major disruptions despite the federal oversight. For NPR News, I'm Lau Guzman in Manchester.
1: Secretary of State Marco Rubio is talking trade, tariffs, and security cooperation with the new right-wing president of Colombia. NPR's Michelle Kellum reports from the first stop of a 3-country swing through South America.
5: Secretary Rubio says he once sat at the same table at a Miami wedding with Abelardo de la Espriella before, as the secretary jokes, his friend lost his mind and ran for president. But Rubio is clearly glad he did, saying the U.S. security cooperation with Colombia was impeded by the previous leftist government.
6: So our hope is not just to get back to what we used to do together, which was a lot, but perhaps to build upon it. And I think you have a president here now that's very interested in making that happen.
5: Rubio says Colombia needs help with equipment, intelligence, and specialized training to fight the drug trade. Colombia is also seeking relief from President Trump's tariffs. Rubio says they're making progress on a trade deal. Michelle Kellerman, NPR News, Barranquilla, Colombia.
1: This is NPR. The trade dispute between the U.S. and Canada is escalating. The White House says the U.S. is banning Canadian dairy products, also most alcoholic beverages, and motorcycles. The ban is to take effect in 3 weeks and comes after Canada imposed retaliatory tariffs on $20 billion in U.S. imports. President Trump signed paperwork Tuesday that outlines his justification for the ban. Smithsonian Secretary Lonnie Bunch says he plans to step down at the end of the year. In a statement, Bunch wrote that he leaves the post with mixed emotions, and NPR's Andrew Limbong reports that the institution has often been a target of President Trump's criticism.
7: The Smithsonian Institution includes dozens of museums, libraries, research centers, and the National Zoo. And Lonnie Bunch has been its head since 2019. Recently, Trump has levied criticism

0: against the institution, saying it promotes a radical ideology and engages in, quote, extreme political activism. While Bunch has been fairly reticent to push back against Trump in public, he recently wrote in an email to staffers obtained by NPR, quote, our work is driven by scholarship, accuracy, and an uncompromising commitment to tell the fullness of America's story. The board in charge of the Smithsonian has yet to name an acting secretary, but has announced a national search for Bunch's successor. Andrew Limbong, NPR News.
1: Live Golf has filed for Chapter 11 bankruptcy protection. Liv filed Tuesday in New Jersey, a widely expected move after Saudi Arabia's sovereign wealth fund abruptly cut off support. Liv says it intends to restructure with the support of a new backer and then transition to a player-first ownership model. This is NPR.
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That was Pittsburgh's own Ahmad Jamal doing My Inspiration, taken from the album on the Dreyfus label titled A Quiet Time. Beautifully done. What a marvelous piano player and a dear friend. I'm Tony Mowat, Houston Person up next, and Ain't Misbehavin'.

Speak Low. Beautifully done by Charlie Bird. And the Washington Guitar Quintet. Before that, Cedar Walton doing Perfidia. Starting off the set was Claudio Roditi and A Felicidade. I'm Tony Mowat. A pleasure indeed, my friends, to keep you company with the best in jazz.

Something to Live For, From Broken Hearts to Blue Skies. It's on the Concord label, the late Susanna McCorkle. Before that, Dodo Mamarosa and Just Friends. This is an album that Dodo did, who, of course, you know Dodo Mamarosa of Pittsburgh. He recorded an album with Gene Ammons, and it's called Jug and Dodo. Let's conclude this hour with Mike Longo playing piano and his interpretation of I Didn't Know What Time It Was. I'm Tony Mowat here with you on the Night Side.

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1: Live from NPR News, I'm Giles Snyder. In Miami, federal investigators say preliminary evidence suggests the pilots of that Amazon cargo plane that crashed Sunday considered abandoning their attempt to land the plane. National Transportation Safety Board investigator Chi-Hoon Shin speaking during a briefing Tuesday night.
2: The information I provided is only what's on the flight data recorder. What we need to do is talk to the crew and get their account to understand how they're manipulating the controls in order to get a better understanding of the situation.
1: Investigators say they plan to interview the two pilots Wednesday. Five people on the ground were killed when the plane overshot the runway. Five others were injured. New York City has released long-withheld 9/11 records on toxic air near Ground Zero, 25 years after the attacks at the World Trade Center. More people have died from 9/11-related illness than those killed in the attacks. Steve Kastenbaum reports that the documents show what officials knew when they said it was safe to return to Lower Manhattan.
3: Over 170,000 documents were made public after Mayor Zoran Mamdani's administration settled two lawsuits from 9/11 advocacy organizations.
4: People got sick because the leaders they trusted lied and told them they were safe to breathe in toxic air.
3: New York Congressman Gerald Nadler was among those who started the quest for this information more than two decades ago.
5: Officials like EPA Administrator Christine Todd Whitman and Mayor Giuliani denied claims like mine, saying the air was perfectly safe. Blasphemous.
3: The public can browse this first batch of documents through a portal on the city's website. For NPR News, I'm Steve Kastenbaum in New York.
1: Republicans are in Dallas for an unconventional midterm convention that gets underway Wednesday. NPR's Tamara Keith reports this is the first convention for Republicans outside of a presidential election year.
6: The convention is centered around President Trump and his policies, so much so that he's headlining the program both nights. There are questions about how many Republican candidates will actually attend, especially those in tight races trying to get some distance from an unpopular president. But Alex Triantafilou, chairman of the Ohio Republican Party, says he isn't worried.
7: You know, from the very beginning, you know, we were told that we could use this as an opportunity to rally the troops and to raise some money for the party. And those two things have certainly happened.
6: A Democratic Party spokesman is predicting what he calls the worst infomercial in the history of political campaigning. Tamara Keith, NPR News.
1: New Hampshire primary voters have set up the November contest for an open U.S. Senate seat. They've chosen former Republican Senator John Sununu and Democratic Congressman Chris Pappas to square off this fall for the seat being vacated by the retiring incumbent Democrat Jeanne Shaheen. You're listening to NPR News. More than 6,600 people have been diagnosed with Ebola since May in an outbreak centered in the Eastern Democratic Republic of the Congo. While children make up one in four Ebola cases, they represent one in three Ebola deaths. As Duri Briscarin reports for NPR.
8: This new strain of Ebola still has no approved vaccine or antiviral treatment, and young children face the highest risk of death if they get sick. Rupanara is a pediatrician working with Doctors Without Borders in eastern Congo.
9: I know everyone's trying to scale up as fast as possible, but it's moving at a rapidity that never was that case.
8: Last week, Nara says her 30-bed treatment unit lost eight children under the age of five. Health officials say this outbreak is on track to eclipse West Africa's Ebola outbreak in 2014, which killed 11,000 people. Duri Briscarin, NPR News.
1: At the U.S. Open Tennis Tournament in Flushing Meadows, New York, defending champion Carlos Alcaraz of Spain is up late. He's playing a quarterfinal match right now against American Ben Shelton. The winner will play Tiafo in the semifinals. Earlier Tuesday in the women's draw, Aryna Sabalenka made it through to the semifinals. She won a thriller of a quarterfinal against this year's Wimbledon champion, Linda Noskova, finishing off the match with a second serve ace. Sabalenka seeking a third straight U.S. Open title. Major financial markets in Asia mixed in Wednesday trading as oil prices flirt with the $100 a barrel level.

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0: Teddy Edwards and Smooth Sailing with Richard Wyans on piano, Teddy Edwards playing tenor. Smooth Sailing is also the title of this album, which is on the High Note label. I'm Tony Mowat, Cannonball Adderley. Here's a classic. So many people ask for this. It's called Mercy, Mercy, Mercy.
1: Once again, we're happy to be here in Sankey Hall playing for you, because we have a lot of interesting things to present. Like this tune we're about to play now is a new one written by our pianist, Joe Zawinu. It's a kind of thing based on things in general. There's a lot of things happening in our country. Most of them bad right now. But everything's going to be all right. The name of this tune is Mercy, Mercy, Mercy.

Bags Groove, as done by Bags. Milt Jackson, who wrote it and arranged it. I just love the way he played vibes. One of my all-time favorite vibraphonists. And that was the big band of the Clayton Hamilton Jazz Orchestra with Bags. I'm Tony Mowat. Let's continue with Benny Green and Russell Malone.

When You Wish Upon a Star, that's done by Brubeck, Dave Brubeck, from the album Dave Digs Disney, which is on Columbia. Before that, Billy Taylor and Warm Blue Stream. Starting off the set was Benny Green and Russell Malone doing Love Letters. They recorded that live, Jazz at the Bistro, and it's on the Telarc Jazz label. I'm Tony Mowat. Let's continue right now. This is a nice interpretation of On a Clear Day You Can See Forever, and it's from Eddie Harris, the album Greater Than the Sum of His Parts. On a Clear Day You Can See Forever.

Echo of My Dream. That's done by Benny Carter with Diana Krall singing from the album Songbook. Tony Mowat here, thoroughly enjoying it, and I appreciate you being there, my friends. Let us know that you care. Support jazz. Eddie Higgins and the trio to conclude this hour with My Funny Valentine. Remember, keep a bit of love in your heart, my friends, and a taste of jazz in your soul.

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0: 2008.
1: From the first day of this campaign, we focused on the issues important to voters across New Hampshire, right? Economy, jobs. How do we bring down the cost of living?
0: Sununu won President Trump's endorsement, but he did not mention Trump when he delivered his victory speech Tuesday night. Pappas, currently New Hampshire's first district congressman, New Hampshire a must-hold for Democrats as they seek to regain control of the Senate. The trade dispute between the U.S. and Canada is escalating. The White House says the U.S. is banning Canadian dairy products, most alcoholic beverages, and motorcycles. The ban is to take effect in 3 weeks and comes after Canada imposed retaliatory tariffs on $20 billion in U.S. imports. President Trump signed paperwork Tuesday that outlines his justification for the ban. Federal safety investigators say there is enough evidence that the pilots considered aborting the landing of the Amazon cargo plane that crashed in Miami on Sunday. NPR's Joel Rose reports that investigators plan to interview the pilots Wednesday.
2: The National Transportation Safety Board says evidence recovered from the plane's flight data recorder shows that the flight crew briefly released the brakes and increased the throttle after the plane had already touched down, which suggests they considered trying to go around and attempt to land again. The Amazon cargo plane overran the runway by roughly 1,300 feet and crashed into two vehicles on the ground, killing five people and injuring five more. Investigators plan to interview both the captain and first officer, as well as the air traffic controllers on duty at the time, and they asked the public for any relevant information about 21 Air, the Miami-based company that operated the flight. Joel Rose, NPR News.
0: The federal appeals court will consider Louisiana's lawsuit to end telehealth abortion access. NPR's Selena Simmons-Duffin reports one longtime OBGYN says his patients prefer telehealth.
3: Dr. William Richardson says his patients in Arizona are pretty floored that telehealth is now an option for abortion.
4: I think people are shell-shocked. What do you mean I can just get on my cell phone and get abortion pills? What?
3: After 25 years of providing abortion in person at Choices Women's Center in Tucson, he just started offering telehealth abortion. He mentions a patient who he'll see virtually soon.
4: I know that she has two children. I know that she has an hourly job at Walmart and that she lives in a town that's about 100 miles away.
3: He says she won't have to drive hundreds of miles, get time off work, or find childcare. Instead, she can have abortion medication mailed to her house. Selena Simmons-Duffin, NPR News, Tucson, Arizona.
0: This is NPR. Back and forth attacks between the U.S. and Iran. The U.S. military says it has destroyed five Iranian oil tankers in response to the latest attacks on U.S. warships. Tehran hit back at American targets in Jordan. Jordan's military says its defense systems intercepted 18 ballistic missiles. Hurricane Lowell is moving away from the Hawaiian Islands. Lowell did not make a direct hit, but it left behind widespread power outages and damage to homes and roads after pelting Hawaii with damaging winds and heavy rain. Damage reported to be extensive across Kauai. Officials say crews there using heavy equipment to clear trees and debris. The National Hurricane Center still warning of the potential for flash flooding and mudslides. An announcement from OpenAI has solved one of mathematics' most famous unanswered problems. Here's NPR's Katie Riddle.
5: The question is known as the Navier-Stokes existence and smoothness problem. It's one of seven Millennium Prize problems designated by scholars in 2000 to highlight some of the most important challenges in mathematics. OpenAI says one of its unreleased models took just 88 hours to produce a possible solution. The problem concerns equations used to describe how fluids move, including in weather models. Scientists use versions of them to model everything from weather and ocean currents to airflow around airplanes and blood moving through the body. But the unanswered question is largely theoretical, whether the equations always behave predictably or can break down under extreme mathematical conditions. Katie Riddle, NPR News.
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session belongs to Ray Brown, but also we got on there Monty Alexander and Russell Malone as well on there with that version of Honeysuckle Rose. Welcome, friends, to the Jazz Living Room. I am kicking back and enjoying this great music, and I hope you are too. I got some Stan Getz and Oscar Peterson coming up, and Herbie Mann, Stanley Turrentine, Bobby Hutcherson, Diane Reeves, Michelle Petrucciani, and Josh Lawrence as well. I tell you, it's going to be great, so let's get with it. Going to start off this set with Takaki Otomo on piano from New Kid in Town. The song is called Repetition.

That particular version of Yardbird Suite was being done there by Herbie Mann off of the Savoy Originals. Phil Woods was on alto with him and Eddie Costa on vibes. Ahead of Herbie was Stan Getz and Oscar Peterson and the song Sunday. I'm Chuck Lovins. Welcome, friends. We're going to continue on now with one from Stanley Turrentine and the Three Sounds from Blue Hour Sessions. Gene Harris on piano. The song is Just in Time.

Michelle Petrucciani and the Brazilian Suite Number 2. It's from the release just called Music. How's that? Simple and nice. Well, welcome, friends, to the Jazz Living Room. We had Diane Reeves ahead of Michelle doing In a Sentimental Mood, and Bobby Hutcherson did I Mean You. That featured George Cables and Philly Joe Jones on there. And Stanley Turrentine and the Three Sounds together with Gene Harris on piano. And the song Just in Time. A lot of great music. We're going to wrap up this hour, though, with Josh Lawrence from the release called Color Theory. This is The Conceptualizer.

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1: Live from NPR News, I'm Giles Snyder. National Transportation Safety Board Chair Jennifer Homendy says investigators are planning Wednesday interviews of both pilots from that Amazon cargo plane that crashed in Miami on Sunday, and then will release details from the cockpit voice recorder.
2: The cockpit voice recorder contained more than 2 hours of good quality audio.
1: Homendy told reporters at a briefing Tuesday night that evidence recovered from the data recorder suggests that the pilots considered abandoning the landing of the plane. The plane overshot the runway and crashed into two vehicles. Five people were killed, five others injured. Missouri's Congressional

0: officials to revert to a Democratic-leaning redistricting map from 2022. But minutes later, a district court judge said election officials had to use a newer Republican-backed map created as a result of President Trump's redistricting efforts. That decision was immediately appealed. St. Louis County Democratic Elections Director Eric Fay says he's worried about meeting critical deadlines without clarity about which map is in place.
1: It's just too early to say yet exactly what everybody's going to do.
0: The Missouri Supreme Court blocked election officials from using the more GOP-leaning map after it ruled a referendum over the new lines could go on the November ballot. For NPR News, I'm Jason Rosenbaum in St. Louis.
2: New Hampshire primary voters have set up the November contest for an open U.S. Senate seat. They've chosen former Republican Senator John Sununu and Democratic Congressman Chris Pappas to square off this fall for the seat being vacated by the retiring incumbent Democrat Gene Shaheen. Food and Drug Administration filling some leadership vacancies, also creating a new position, as NPR's Sydney Lupkin reports.
3: The FDA has appointed Dr. Michael Davis to lead its Center for Drug Evaluation and Research. Davis started at the FDA in 2016, but left in 2022 to be the chief medical officer of a nonprofit developing psychedelic drugs for medical use. He returned to the agency in 2025 during the Trump administration's second term. To lead the office that regulates biologics, vaccines, blood products, and gene therapies, the agency appointed a former senior advisor to then-commissioner Dr. Marty McCarry. McCarry resigned in May. The FDA also appointed a longtime employee to direct the Center for Tobacco Products. Finally, the agency created a new position, Deputy Commissioner for Technology and Artificial Intelligence. Jared Seehafer, who spent most of his career in the private sector, will lead technology, software, and AI. Sydney Lupkin, NPR News.
2: This is NPR. Speaking at a defense forum in Taiwan, the U.S.'s top diplomat in Taiwan said that the upcoming U.S.-China summit is a chance to prevent misunderstandings, and he warned that conflict on the Taiwan Strait could be disastrous for the world economy. From the Philippines, Jan Kamasan-Brumby has more.
4: A conflict between China and Taiwan could have a worse impact on the world's economy than the Second World War, says Raymond Green, Washington's de facto U.S. ambassador in Taiwan. The comments come as Chinese President Xi Jinping is set to meet with President Trump in the U.S. later this month, in a meeting that Green says is an opportunity to avoid misunderstandings between the two nations. China claims Taiwan as its own and vows to take control of the island. The U.S., meanwhile, does not diplomatically recognize Taipei, but supplies the island with weapons. Speaking in Taipei, diplomat Green added that the U.S. has made preserving regional peace a priority, and is, quote, supporting Taiwan's work to enhance its ability to defend itself. For NPR News, I'm Jan Kamasan-Brumby in the Philippines.
2: LIV Golf has filed for Chapter 11 bankruptcy protection. LIV filed Tuesday in New Jersey in a widely expected move after Saudi Arabia's sovereign wealth fund abruptly cut off support. LIV says it intends to restructure with the support of a new backer and transition to a player-first ownership model. Major financial markets in Asia mixed, and oil prices are heading toward $100 a barrel amid tensions in the Middle East. Brent crude, the international standard, up more than 1.5%. I'm Giles Snyder. This is NPR News.
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Found that on the release The Musings of Miles, featuring Red Garland on piano. The song, Will You Still Be Mine? Ah. Yeah, it's Jazz in the Living Room. Friends, welcome. I have got, Shirley Scott for you, Charlie Parker, Lee Morgan, Shahida Narula, B.G. Adair, Wynton Marcellus, and Buddy DeFranco and Dave McKenna, all coming up. Some really interesting twists and turns today. Yeah, what a great way to spend the day. Got Spike Wilner from the release called Cone, and he's on piano. And this song is called Lonely Woman.

Tiny Grimes on guitar there with Charlie Parker. It's actually Charlie's session and the song Tiny's Tempo from the Complete Savoy and Dial recordings. Shirley Scott ahead of that with Hip Soul with Stanley Turrentine alongside Shirley. Yeah. Chuck Levin's here, and we are going to go now to Lee Morgan. This features Hank Mobley on tenor sax, and it is, in fact, Whisper Not.

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1: Live from NPR News, I'm Giles Snyder. In Miami, federal investigators say preliminary evidence suggests the pilots of the Amazon cargo plane that crashed Sunday considered abandoning their attempt to land. National Transportation Safety Board investigator Chi-Hoon Shin speaking during a briefing Tuesday night.
2: The information I provided is only what's on the flight data recorder. What we need to do is talk to the crew and get their account to understand how they're manipulating the controls in order to get a better understanding of the situation.
1: Investigators say they plan to interview the two pilots today. Five people on the ground were killed when the plane overshot the runway. Five others were injured. Secretary of State Marco Rubio says he's making Latin America a priority, visiting Colombia, Peru, and Ecuador this week. His first stop was Colombia, where a right-wing president was recently elected, more in line with the Trump administration. As NPR's Michelle Kellerman reports.
3: Colombian President Abelardo de las Breyas rolled out the red carpet for his old friend Marco Rubio, who was effusive too.
4: This is a man of energy. This is a man of strength. This is a man of vision and of courage.
3: Rubio is also visiting like-minded leaders in Ecuador and Peru to talk about fighting drug traffickers. He says there's no

0: Defending U.S. Open champion Carlos Alcaraz has been knocked out of the tournament in a marathon match that only just concluded a short time ago. American Ben Shelton beat Alcaraz and is advancing to the semifinals. U.S. officials say the military struck five Iranian tankers after Iran targeted a U.S. warship in recent days. Iranian state media say Iran has launched missiles toward U.S. targets in Jordan. The exchange of attacks come after Iran's Navy says it seized an unmanned U.S. submarine, as NPR's Greg Myrie reports.
1: Iran's Revolutionary Guard Corps says it trapped the submarine early Tuesday. This is according to Iranian media reports. Iran claimed the sub was equipped with the latest technology and released photos of it being lifted out of the water. On the U.S. side, Captain Tim Hawkins, a spokesman for Central Command, said the underwater drone malfunctioned while, quote, surveying regional waters in support of ongoing operations. He described the drone as an older model that neither collected sensitive data nor carried any classified sonar or radar equipment. The U.S. and Iran have maintained dueling blockades of the strait for months and continue to clash periodically.
0: You're listening to NPR News. Hong Kong's first leader, after the city was handed from British to Chinese rule, has died at the age of 89. Danny Vincent reports from Hong Kong.
2: Tung Chee Hwa became Hong Kong's first leader when Britain handed the city back to China in 1997. He led Hong Kong through the early years of One Country, Two Systems, which had promised to guarantee the city a high degree of autonomy. At the handover, he said, "For the first time in history, we, the people of Hong Kong, will be the masters of our own destiny." In 2003, 500,000 people took to the streets to protest against the proposed national security law, which was seen as a threat to civil liberties. It was later withdrawn. Tung resigned 2 years later, citing health reasons. His office says he died peacefully, surrounded by his family. For NPR News, I'm Danny Vincent in Hong Kong.
0: Primary voters in New Hampshire have chosen their nominees to replace retiring Democratic U.S. Senator Jeanne Shaheen, former Republican Senator John Sununu, who was ousted by Shaheen in 2008, will face Democrat Chris Pappas in November. Pappas is currently New Hampshire's 1st District Congressman. Republicans are preparing for their first ever midterm convention, the two-day gathering being held in Dallas beginning tonight, with President Trump as the headline speaker on both nights. Ahead of the opening bell on Wall Street, European shares are edging lower, and stocks in Asia were mixed as oil prices near $100 a barrel amid renewed tensions in the Middle East. This is NPR News.
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That's Nelda Swigert, and the song is called Hewitt's Blues. Nelda is on piano, and it's off of her release, Blue-Eyed Painted Lady. Yeah. Jazz in the Living Room. I'm Chuck Levins. Welcome to the Jazz Living Room. It's wonderful. Got some Pete Mallon, Bernie coming up, and Claire Daly, Ben Patterson, John Wirtz, Joe Williams, Les McCann, and the Jazz Crusaders for you. Haven't played them in a while. And Charlie Bird coming up as well. But we're going to start off the first set here with one from Jack Wilkins. He's on guitar. This is off of his release called Until It's Time. And it's his version of Airgen.

That's got Claire Daly on flute. And it's The Hunter Gets Captured by the Game. In case you didn't recognize that from the release called 2648 West Grand Boulevard Jazz Interpretations of Classic Motown 45s. Yeah. Pete Malinverney ahead of that with It Was a Very Good Year, title track to that release. And we're going to move on now to Ben Patterson for you from That Old Feeling. He's on piano. Chris Flory on guitar with Say a Little Prayer.

you forget it. Someday, when you grow lonely, your heart will break like mine.

Just a little waltz for you. That's Les McCann, along with the Jazz Crusaders. And it is from the release called Jazz Waltz. The song is Three Quarter for God and Company. Yeah. Oh, my. Joe Williams ahead of that with After You've Gone. And that was featured David Siegel on piano. It's off of Music to Make the Impossible Possible. Ah, yeah, I like that. John Wirtz did the song Awakening, featuring Gabriel Mervine on trumpet from the release called Tourist, John Wirtz on piano. And Ben Patterson, from That Old Feeling, he was on piano with Say a Small Prayer, with Chris Flory on guitar, along with Ben Patterson. Chuck Levin's here, going to go now and wrap up the hour, and do it with Charlie Bird, with Ken Poplowski on clarinet, with Meditation.

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1: Live from NPR News in Washington, I'm Kristen Wright. Republicans will gather in Dallas today for the party's first ever midterm convention. Over 2 days, the party is looking to rally and unify ahead of the midterm elections. The stakes are high this November, with Republicans and Democrats battling for control of the Congress. Texas Senator Ted Cruz says voters have a choice between two visions.
2: One vision, I think, is a common sense vision. Low taxes, low regulations, lots of jobs, secure the border, lock up violent criminals and protect families. I think that's where most Texans agree with that. I think most Americans agree with that. On the other side, I look at what's happening to the Democrat Party, and they're getting more and more extreme.
1: Party conventions are usually held during presidential election years. President Trump pushed for a midterm convention amid the war with Iran, high prices, and trade wars. He'll deliver the keynote address tonight. New Hampshire's battleground Senate race is set. Former Republican Senator John Sununu and Democratic Congressman Chris Pappas will face off for the seat being vacated by Democrat Jeanne Shaheen. Sununu served as senator in the early 2000s and lost his seat to Shaheen. Pappas, a moderate, beat a member of the Democratic Socialists of America to win his nomination. Election observers from the Justice Department monitored several polling locations in southern New Hampshire. New Hampshire Public Radio's Lau Guzman reports.
3: Karen Johnson says she's been the election moderator at Beach Street Elementary School in Manchester for as long as she can remember. She says the operations were smooth, even when federal observers came to watch voting at her polling place.
4: It was totally uneventful. They asked a few questions. They just sat here, watched what was going on for a little bit, and I didn't have much engagement with them.
3: Poll workers across Manchester and neighboring cities echoed that sentiment, reporting a steady stream of voters and no major disruption.

0: kick in this coming January, despite a free trade agreement signed during Trump's first term exempting such cars from tariffs. Earlier this week, Trump also wrote on his social media site he was forbidding Canadian origin products from the GSA. That's the federal government's procurement platform, which handles hundreds of billions of dollars of orders and contracts for goods and software and other services that support federal offices.
1: Emily Fang reporting. This is NPR. An announcement from OpenAI says it has solved one of mathematics' most famous unanswered problems. NPR's Katia Riddle reports.
2: The question is known as the Navier-Stokes existence and smoothness problem. It's one of seven Millennium Prize problems designated by scholars in 2000 to highlight some of the most important challenges in mathematics. OpenAI says one of its unreleased models took just 88 hours to produce a possible solution. The problem concerns equations used to describe how fluids move, including in weather models. Scientists use versions of them to model everything from weather and ocean currents to airflow around airplanes and blood moving through the body. But the unanswered question is largely theoretical, whether the equations always behave predictably or can break down under extreme mathematical conditions. Katie Riddle, NPR News.
1: Almost all of the Hawaiian island of Kauai is without power. Hurricane Lowell pelted Hawaii's western islands as a Category 2 storm. The winds brought down trees and power lines on Kauai and destroyed homes and businesses. About 73,000 people live on the island. Lowell has now weakened to a tropical storm, but there's still a serious threat of flash flooding and mudslides in the Hawaiian Islands. The National Weather Service says up to 5 inches of rain could fall on the Big Island. The storm is forecast to gradually continue weakening over the next few days. Months of cleanup could be ahead. The NFL season kicks off today with a Super Bowl rematch between the Seattle Seahawks and the New England Patriots. I'm Kristen Wright. 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

That's Jacques Lussier, the song Gymnopédie number one, variation number one. That's a bit of a classic there. Chuck Lovins here, welcome. And I've got, man, look at this. Michael B. and Friends coming up. Jen Hodge, All Stars. Kenny Drew Jr., Jerry Mulligan, and Paul Desmond together. And Dr. Billy Taylor, Chris Tedesco, Eliani Elias, and Bob Brookmeyer together. There's some combinations there, for sure. And you found us here in the Jazz Living Room. I tell you, this is great. Got one here, haven't played in a while. I'm going to pull this out. It's the Ark of Rootsky Quintet, and it's on release called Intersection. Here is their version of Waltz for Debbie.

Chris Tedesco with his L.A. big band. The song called Lewistonia. It's from a release he's got called Living the Dream. Nice sounding band, for sure. Oh, yeah. Dr. Billy Taylor ahead of that with the song Moanin'. That's off of Uptown. And Jerry Mulligan and Paul Desmond together. That was off of Jerry Mulligan and the Paul Desmond Quartet with the song Fall Out. And Kenny Drew Jr. did Passionata, the title track to his release. I'm Chuck Levins. Welcome, friends. I have got something here to wrap up this hour in the Jazz Living Room with Eliane Elias and Bob Brookmeyer, along with the Danish Radio Jazz Orchestra. There you go. Oh, man. Here is So In Love.

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1: Live from NPR News in Washington, I'm Corva Coleman. The U.S. military says it destroyed five Iranian oil tankers yesterday after Iran targeted a U.S. warship. NPR's Hadil Al-Shelchi reports Iran has retaliated by targeting U.S. military assets in Jordan.
2: The U.S. military said its warship evaded Iranian ballistic missiles twice over the past 2 days and continued to patrol waters near the Strait of Hormuz. In response, the U.S. Central Command said it destroyed five crude oil carriers of Iran's Islamic Revolutionary Guard Corps in the Gulf of Oman and near Kharg Island. Shortly after, Iran said it had attacked a U.S. base in Jordan, and Jordanian forces said they intercepted 18 ballistic missiles in its airspace. This came hours after Iran said its forces seized an unmanned U.S. submarine in the Strait of Hormuz. In response to that, the U.S. military said one of its underwater drones had malfunctioned earlier this week and that it did not collect sensitive information. Hadil Al-Shalchi, NPR News, Istanbul.
1: The head of the world's largest museum, the Smithsonian Institution, says he is going to retire. Lonnie Bunch has led the institution for 7 years. In the past several months, President Trump has bashed the Smithsonian. NPR's Andrew Limbong says Trump has tried to paint the institution as led by radical activists.
3: In 2025, Trump issued an executive order criticizing exhibits and programs that, quote, degrade shared American values. For example, the EO singled out an art exhibit about the history of sculpture and racism in America. Jump ahead to July of this year, the administration issued a long report criticizing the National Museum of American History for moving towards, quote, extreme political activism. And last month, the Department of the Interior said that the executive departments can't support the Smithsonian under the current leadership.
1: Lonnie Bunch is the first Black American to lead the Smithsonian. Federal safety investigators say there's evidence pilots considered aborting the landing of the Amazon cargo plane that crashed in Miami last weekend. NPR's Joel Rose reports investigators plan to interview the pilots today.
4: The National Transportation Safety Board says evidence recovered from the plane's flight data recorder shows that the flight crew briefly released the brakes and increased the throttle after the plane had already touched down, which suggests they considered trying to go around and attempt to land again. The Amazon cargo plane overran the runway by roughly 1,300 feet and crashed into two vehicles on the ground, killing five people and injuring five more. Investigators plan to interview both the captain and first officer, as well as the air traffic controllers on duty at the time, and they asked the public for any relevant information about 21 Air, the Miami-based company that operated the flight. Joel Rose, NPR News.
1: The Republican National Committee opens a two-day convention in Dallas this evening. The focus is

0: NPR's Becky Sullivan reports this year the league is rolling out a new three-strike policy for dangerous tackles.
1: The NFL is kicking off with four primetime games over 6 days. There's tonight's Super Bowl rematch in Seattle. Then Thursday is the NFL's first ever regular season game in Australia, the matchup between the San Francisco 49ers and the Los Angeles Rams at the Melbourne Cricket Ground. Then the rest of the week one slate follows all day Sunday and Monday night. The most significant rule change this season is a new three-strike suspension system for a handful of different kinds of dangerous tackles. Hip drop tackles, horse collar tackles, launching, blindside blocks, and hits on defenseless players. Now, any player who commits three violations in any one of those categories will automatically receive a one-game suspension. Becky Sullivan, NPR News.
0: The breakaway LIV Golf Tour is seeking federal bankruptcy protection. The move was expected after Saudi Arabia's sovereign wealth fund yanked its financial support this year. LIV sharply divided men's professional golf 5 years ago when some stars left the PGA for the LIV Tour. But LIV never generated a huge fan base. Now the LIV Tour estimates that its debts are at least $500 million. I'm Corva Coleman, NPR News in Washington.
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The vocalist Madeline Peyrou from her album Dreamland, we heard Muddy Water. Good morning. Welcome to Morning Jazz. My name is Kate Borger, and I'm here weekday mornings bringing you jazz. And this morning, some great artists, Johnny Hartman, Ethan Iverson, Corey Weeds, and Benny Carter, also Sam Most on the way. We'll go to the Claire Daly Band right now. She's a baritone saxophonist. And Claire Daly is joined by Eli Yamin on piano for a song called Simone.

The vocals of Johnny Hartman there with On a Clear Day, You Can See Forever. We heard the Claire Daly Band before that with a piece called Simone. And you are tuned to Morning Jazz. Good morning to you. Hope your day's going well so far and that you can stay with me for a while for the jazz. We're going to go now to a wonderful record. I'm old-fashioned. A wonderful album. Bud Powell in the 21st Century from pianist Ethan Iverson. And Ingrid Jensen's on trumpet. Dana Stevens on tenor sax. This one is Bouncing with Bud.

That was The Lady Wants to Know from Corey Weeds and the Jeff Hamilton Trio. Corey Weeds on tenor sax, Tamir Hendelman on piano. Before that, we heard from the multi-instrumentalist from Vancouver, Canada, Tom Keenlyside. Off of the album The Fortune Teller, we heard Tom Keenlyside playing flute and Miles Black on piano and a piece called The Dolphin. I'm Kate Borger, glad to be with you this morning for Morning Jazz. Still to come, the Eric Lilly Trio and Sam Most. Right now we're going to the extraordinarily talented multi-instrumentalist, bandleader, and composer, Benny Carter. Here's a song that he wrote for the movie Key Largo. Carmen Bradford is on vocals, Warren Vacher on trumpet. This is Benny Carter with Key Largo.

Music from the Eric Lilly Trio, the album Follow Up, and the song was Bud Bop. Before that, Key Largo from Benny Carter. I'm Kate Borger with you for Morning Jazz. I want to thank you for tuning in and play one more tune in this hour, and it is from the album The Amazing Mr. Sam Most. We'll hear You Stepped Out of a Dream. Sam Most on Morning Jazz.

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1: Live from NPR News in Washington, I'm Corva Coleman. Israeli officials are expressing anger over the UK's sanctions on exports from settlements in the occupied West Bank. Israel ordered the closure of its longtime ally's consulate in Jerusalem. The UK says the sanctions are in response to what it calls, quote, terrorist settlers' ethnic cleansing of Palestinians. NPR's Kerry Khan has more.
2: Israel's foreign minister had strong words for the UK sanctions on export produced in illegal settlements in Israel's occupied West Bank. Gideon Saar called the statements by the UK's foreign secretary in support of the measures, quote, outrageous lies, morally distorted and anti-Semitic. He vowed retaliation.
3: Whoever acts against Israel, Israel will act against them, and they will lose their influence and relevance in this region. Measures against Israel will not go unanswered.
2: Saar also said the UK's action will hurt tens of thousands of Palestinian workers employed in Israeli settlements. France announced it too will impose sanctions. Kerry Khan, NPR News, Tel Aviv.
1: The Republican National Committee opens a two-day convention this evening in Dallas. NPR's Tamara Keith says it will feature President Trump.
4: Republicans are calling it a convention, but it won't include any of the usual party business, like hashing out a platform or nominating a president. But the party is saying 20,000 people will be here for an event that will have the feel of a tightly produced TV show / infomercial / Trump rally, where the president and his policies are clearly going to be the star of the show. Or, to borrow a word from the chairman of the Republican Party, a Trumpapalooza.
1: NPR's Chairman Keith reporting. President Trump is punishing Canada for its retaliatory tariffs. Trump is now fully banning some Canadian alcohol, dairy products, and motorcycles from even coming into the U.S. This comes after Canada imposed tariffs on U.S. goods to retaliate for earlier tariffs that Trump imposed. The trade war is affecting U.S. border states, as NPR's Kirk Siegler reports.
5: Canada is Montana's biggest trade partner, accounting for about $1 billion in cross-border economic activity every year. Farmers here were already dealing with high diesel and fertilizer costs, and now they can expect to pay more for farm equipment. Brigitte Miranda Freer runs the Montana World Trade Center.
6: Canadian companies also purchase Montana cattle, and then they send them up to Canada where they're fed out. And by the way, when they're up there, a lot of times they're eating Montana barley.
5: It's not just farmers bracing for a hit, Miranda Freer says, but also small manufacturers and the state's lucrative tourism economy. Kirk Ziegler, NPR News, Great Falls, Montana.
1: This is NPR. Some flights are resuming at British airports today. That came after air traffic was shut down in the United Kingdom for hours yesterday. Airport officials are blaming a failure in air traffic control equipment. But airports in the United Kingdom say it will take a while for backlogged flights to return to normal. It's estimated that more than 1,000 flights have been canceled. Sneaker producer Nike is losing its spot in the S&P 100 stock index. NPR's Alina Selyuk reports these are the top stocks on that index.
7: Being on the S&P 100 is like being the cream of the crop of large, influential

0: lowest it's been in over a decade. It declined almost 50% in just the past year. Instead, the S&P 100 is adding in Dell Technologies, cybersecurity giant Palo Alto Networks, and SanDisk, which specializes in memory for data storage. Alina Seluch, NPR News.
1: More than 30,000 customers still don't have power in Hawaii after Hurricane Lowell brushed by the Western Islands. The hurricane never made landfall, but it poured heavy rain and lashed islands with powerful winds. There are still threats of mudslides on the Hawaiian Islands. This is NPR.
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Music from Bob James and David Sanborn with a song that does not express the opinions of this radio station. It's called You Better Not Go to College. I don't know where they got that from, but that's the name of the tune. You Better Not Go to College. Bob James and David Sanborn on Morning Jazz. I'm Kate Borger with you, and I have some great music this hour. Hope you can stay tuned. We're going to be hearing from George Shearing and Jane Jarvis, Susan Tobachman and Al Muirhead, Mary Foster Conklin, Ian Hendrickson-Smith, and Warren Vache. Going now to the singer Mariah Lawrence from her album Paying the Bills. Peter Bernstein's on guitar, and the song is called I Want to Talk About You.

The pianist was Jane Jarvis from her album Atlantic Pacific. Trombonist Benny Powell joined her there for a song called Guru. Before that, East of the Sun from George Shearing. I'm Kate Borger. Glad to be with you this morning on Morning Jazz. And moving along, we'll go to Susan Tobachman now. She has an album out called Touch and Go. She's on vocals, Joel Fram on tenor sax. The song is I Could Get Used to This.

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That was the Primetime Big Band featuring Pat Béliveau on tenor sax and Al Muirhead on trumpet. The Primetime Big Band recorded live at the Ironwood, and that was their theme song, a piece called Primetime. I'm Kate Borger, glad to be with you on Morning Jazz, and moving on now to the very beautiful tune Moon Glow from Mary Foster Conklin's album Photographs. This features Warren Vacher on cornet.

The title track from the album The Lowdown from alto saxophonist Ian Hendrickson-Smith, joined by tenor saxophonist Corey Weed's Lowdown. Before that, we heard Moonglow from Mary Foster Conklin. And we have one more tune in this hour. I'm Kate Borger with you for Morning Jazz. We're going to Warren Bechet now on trumpet, Bill Sharlup on piano, and the song You're All the World to Me.

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1: Live from NPR News in Washington, I'm Corva Coleman. The U.S. and Iran continue to fire at each other in the Middle East. NPR's Aya Batrawi says that last night, the U.S. military says it destroyed five Iranian oil carriers in the Gulf of Oman and off Iran's Karg Island.
2: CENTCOM says it did give notice to the crews aboard those ships to abandon before they were bombed. And it says that these attacks were in response to U.S. missile attacks on a U.S. Navy warship that were successfully evaded.
1: NPR's Aya Batrawi reporting. Iran says it responded by targeting U.S. vessels and oil tankers. And it says it fired on 10 ships trying to transit through the Strait of Hormuz with the help of the U.S. military. Missouri's congressional elections are in flux after a last-minute order from a federal judge. The order requires the state to use a congressional map that could favor Republican candidates. That followed a quick decision from the U.S. Supreme Court. From St. Louis Public Radio, Jason Rosenbaum explains the court orders have created some confusion.
3: U.S. Supreme Court Justice Brett Kavanaugh refused to hear an appeal of a Missouri Supreme Court decision that requires election officials to revert to a Democratic-leaning redistricting map from 2022. But minutes later, a district court judge said election officials had to use a newer Republican-backed map created as a result of President Trump's redistricting efforts. That decision was immediately appealed. St. Louis County Democratic Elections Director Eric Fay says he's worried about meeting critical deadlines without clarity about which map is in place.
4: It's just too early to say yet exactly what everybody's going to do.
3: The Missouri Supreme Court blocked election officials from using the more GOP-leaning map after it ruled a referendum over the new lines could go on the November ballot. For NPR News, I'm Jason Rosenbaum in St. Louis.
1: A federal appeals court hears arguments today in a case that seeks to end telehealth abortion access. As NPR's Selena Simmons Duffin reports, this is the same abortion medication case the U.S. Supreme Court considered earlier this year.
5: The case is Louisiana versus the Food and Drug Administration. Louisiana has a total abortion ban and argues that the FDA's telehealth rules violate states' rights because residents of Louisiana have been able to use telehealth to continue to access abortion despite the ban. They can connect to a doctor online in another state and then receive the medication in the mail. Louisiana also questions the FDA's decision-making process for granting telehealth access to medication abortion in 2023. If the lawsuit succeeds, telehealth abortion access could be restricted across the country, including in states where abortion is legal. Oral arguments are at Circuit Court of Appeals in New Orleans. The case is very likely to end up back at the Supreme Court. Selena Simmons Duffin, NPR News.
1: You're listening to NPR News from Washington. Rhode Island is holding primary elections today. One closely watched race is between Democratic Governor Dan McKee and Democratic challenger Helena Foulkes. The leader of the world's largest museum, the Smithsonian Institution, says he is going to resign. Lonnie Bunch III has been the Smithsonian secretary for 7 years. In the past several months, the institution has faced harsh criticism from President Trump. The president says some of the museum's exhibits are wrong and its leaders cannot be trusted. Lonnie Bunch is the first Black American to lead the Smithsonian. Tennis history was made at the U.S. Open today in the early morning hours. Ben Shelton prevailed in the tournament's latest match to ever finish. NPR's William Jones reports.
6: By the time American Ben Shelton had served an ace to secure the crucial tiebreak in a five-set thriller against defending champion Carlos Alcaraz, the clock had ticked past 3:30 in the morning. As the two embraced at the net, their quarter-final had gone on for 4.5 hours. Most fans inside Arthur Ashe Stadium had stayed in their seats, burning the midnight oil and witnessing U.S. Open history unfold. Shelton's win over Alcaraz means that an American will play in Sunday's final. He now goes up against fellow countryman Francis Tiafoe in the semis.

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Piece called Alexico from the album Apples and Oranges from tenor saxophonist Doug Webb. That was Brian Charette on organ. I'm Kate Borger. You have yourself tuned to Jazz. This is Morning Jazz, and I'm delighted to be with you and so glad you tuned in. So many good artists coming up this hour. I think you're going to enjoy it. We're going to hear from Carla Cook and Peter Bernstein and Donna Byrne, the Marty Now Group, the Michael O'Neill Quartet, and the Tony Rice Unit. We'll go to Brandy Disterheft now. She is the band leader. She's also a bassist. And she is joined by the veteran tenor saxophonist George Coleman for her album Surfboard. This is a version of My Foolish Heart. Brandy Disterheft and George Coleman.

Peter Bernstein on guitar and the very talented pianist Sullivan Fortner joining him for Empty Streets. Before that, we heard from Carla Cook off of the album It's All About Love. We heard Where or When. I'm Kate Borger, and you're tuned to Morning Jazz. I'm here every morning, weekdays, and I hope you can join me. Glad you're tuned in today. We're going to go now to Donna Byrne. The album is called Licensed to Thrill. And Tim Ray plays piano with her, and the song is I Don't Care Much, Donna Byrne.

A piece called Smoke Dreams from the Marty Now Group, featuring Marty Now on clarinet. The album, Mood Ebony. Still to come in this hour, we'll be hearing from the Michael O'Neill Quartet and the Tony Rice Unit. I'm Kate Borger. Good morning. Thanks for joining me. Let's go now to trombonist Marshall Gilkes leading this group from his album Cologne. This is called Vesper.

The song was The Dreams We Left Behind from the Michael O'Neill Quartet. Michael O'Neill on tenor sax, Michael Bluestein on piano. Before that, Marshall Gilkey's and Vesper. I'm Kate Borger with you for Morning Jazz. One more tune in this hour and we're going to the incredibly talented, multifaceted Tony Rice and the Tony Rice Unit. This is from the album Backwaters, and it's called A Child Is Born, Tony Rice on guitar.

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1: Live from NPR News in Washington, I'm Korva Coleman. President Trump now says the U.S. will block Canadian alcoholic beverages, dairy products, and motorcycles in addition to other trade measures. He's retaliating after Canada imposed about $20 billion worth of its own retaliatory tariffs on U.S. goods. NPR's Emily Feng has more.
2: Writing on a social media site, Truth Social, Trump took umbrage with Canada's strict limits on American dairy imports, which has been a historical point of contention with the U.S., and he accused Canada of running, quote, a scam, in response to which Trump said he'd ordered the GSA to remove all Canadian origin products. The GSA is the federal government's procurement platform, and it handles hundreds of billions of dollars of orders and contracts for goods and software and other services that support federal offices. Trump also threatened over the weekend to stop Canadian aircraft company Bombardier from selling in the U.S., to which the Canadian company put out a statement explaining much of its supply chain and its parts are made in the U.S. at American companies. Emily Feng, NPR News, The White House.
1: New York City has settled two lawsuits linked to air quality risks after the 9/11 terror attack 25 years ago. NPR's Brian Mann reports the city is also releasing documents withheld for decades by past mayors.
3: After the 9/11 attack, much of Lower Manhattan was covered in thick dust. Mayor Zoran Mamdani says past Democratic and Republican city administrations concealed details of the toxic material in that debris.
4: These are documents that show what the city knew about the toxic air around Ground Zero, when they knew it, and how they acted to limit liability.
3: Comedian Jon Stewart campaigned for release of these documents. During a press conference, Stewart said acknowledging the devastating impact of toxic air after 9/11 is long overdue.
5: We've lost three times as many people to 9/11 illnesses as we did on 9/11. Three times as many, almost 10,000 people.
3: On Friday, during a 9/11 ceremony, New York City will hold a moment of silence for those who've died from 9/11-related illnesses. Brian Mann, NPR News, New York.
1: Israeli officials are expressing anger after the United Kingdom said it would sanction Israeli settlements in the occupied West Bank. The UK says this is needed to stop settlement expansion and Israeli settler violence against Palestinians. Other nations, including Canada and France, also imposed their own sanctions. NPR's Carrie Kahn says Israel has responded to the UK.
6: Foreign Minister Gideon Saar called the UK's statements about Israel's conduct in the West Bank outrageous lies. He said they were morally distorted and anti-Semitic. Retaliation, too, was quick. They announced the closure of the British consulate in East Jerusalem. That office mainly deals with Palestinian affairs. And they had a list ready of British representatives that are now barred and expelled from Israel.
1: NPR's Carrie Kahn reporting. 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
0: For Wyoming Public Radio News, I'm Charles Pelkey. Members of the legislature's Joint Revenue Committee have reviewed multiple property tax bills, some of which aim to dramatically reduce the amount homeowners pay. Wyoming Public Radio's Jordan Uplinger has more.
7: Lawmakers reviewed a bill from the previous session that would create a new class for property taxes. Residential real property would allow an owner-occupied home to be taxed at 8.3% instead of 9.5%. The bill would also repeal the 25% homeowner property tax cut as well. Here's Ann Clement with AARP asking lawmakers to consider how local governments are funded.
8: I just ask on behalf of our 70,000 members statewide that all of these property tax initiatives that you're looking at do have that ripple down effect that we've heard about so much. And how does that relate to our livable communities?
7: Lawmakers moved the bill forward after asking the Legislative Service Office to add language that would allow the 8.3% tax rate to apply to trailer homes as well. For Wyoming Public Radio, I'm Jordan Uplinger.
0: The University of Wyoming has a new initiative to help health professionals get certified as lactation consultants. Right now, the university says there are only 25 internationally certified consultants in the state. The goal of the new program is to increase access to breastfeeding support in rural communities. The program will help two candidates each year with tuition for a University of California San Diego program, which can be completed virtually. The initiative will run for 3 years thanks to a federal grant to UW's Rural Health Institute. Applications will open on September 21st, and the deadline is November 13th. Awardees are expected to start the program next spring or fall. 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

From the terrific musical Guys and Dolls, Luck Be a Lady, played there by Richard Barada on drums, Vincent Herring on alto sax, from Richard Barada's album Music and Film, The Real Deal. I'm Kate Borger with you for Morning Jazz. Thanks for tuning in today. We have some great artists this hour, Lee Ritenour and Libby York, the Organic Vibe Trio, Josie Falbo, Lester Young, and more. Going to the Oliver Gannon Quartet next. The album's called Easy Sailing. Oliver Gannon's on guitar and Miles Black is on piano. The song is The Touch of Your Lips.

The Brazilian classic, O Barquinho, or My Little Boat, sung there by Libby York, with Warren Vacher on cornet and Russell Malone on guitar. Lee Ritenour before that with Waltz for Carmen from his album Stolen Moments. I'm Kate Borger, and I am playing jazz for your listening pleasure. Hope you're enjoying the music this morning. Up next, it's tenor saxophonist Richard Howell and the song called Living with Truth Decay.

Music from the Organic Vibe Trio with Sherwood. Still to come in this hour, we'll be hearing from Lester Young and Andrea Petridi. I'm Kate Borger, and I'm always happy to be here weekday mornings with you, and I want to thank you so much for tuning in today. Going next to Josie Falbo on vocals, Jeremy Kahn on piano, and the song Devil May Care.

Well, that was great. That was a Lester Young trio. Lester Young on tenor sax, Nat Cole on piano, Buddy Rich on drums. Wow, what a trio. And the song, I Found a New Baby. Ahead of that, we heard the song Devil May Care from Josie Falbo. I'm Kate Borger. So glad to be with you today. Thanks so much for joining me. I have one more tune in this hour, and we're going to go to Andrea Petridi on piano from her album What If I, and the song is called Some People Have It Made, Andrea Petridi.

Expect clear skies and dry conditions for most of the state today, and there is a red flag fire warning in effect in the western and central parts of the state and around Rawlins. High temperatures should be in the 70s to low 80s statewide and a bit cooler in the western mountains. Expect clear skies and some winds around the state this evening. The risk of fire continues into the night and early tomorrow. Temperatures should range from the low 30s in the western mountains and high 30s to mid 40s elsewhere.

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1: Live from NPR News in Washington, I'm Korva Coleman. The Trump administration has proposed major changes to the next U.S. Census. These changes would reshape voting maps and how federal funding is distributed across the country. NPR's Hansi Lo Wang reports the proposal is expected to be challenged in court.
2: The 14th Amendment says the, quote, whole number of persons in each state must be included in the census numbers used to determine how many congressional seats and electoral college votes each state gets for a decade. But the Trump administration has put out a Federal Register notice that calls for those census numbers in 2030 to leave out non-U.S. citizens without a green card. The notice also proposes to stop using census questions about people's race and ethnicity and to not allow questions about sexual orientation, which U.S. Census forms have never asked about directly. Those changes would put at risk future statistics for anti-discrimination protections. The proposal is expected to spark lawsuits, and in 2029, a new presidential administration could reverse any census changes that current Trump would make. Hansi Lo Wang, NPR News.
1: The U.S. military says it destroyed five Iranian oil tankers yesterday after Iran targeted a U.S. warship. NPR's Hadil Al-Shelchi reports Iran has retaliated by targeting U.S. military assets in Jordan.
3: The U.S. military said its warship evaded Iranian ballistic missiles twice over the past 2 days and continued to patrol waters near the Strait of Hormuz. In response, the U.S. Central Command said it destroyed five crude oil carriers of Iran's Islamic Revolutionary Guard Corps in the Gulf of Oman and near Kharg Island. Shortly after, Iran said it had attacked a U.S. base in Jordan, and Jordanian forces said they intercepted 18 ballistic missiles in its airspace. This came hours after Iran said its forces seized an unmanned U.S. submarine in the Strait of Hormuz. In response to that, the U.S. military said one of its underwater drones had malfunctioned earlier this week and that it did not collect sensitive information. Hadil Al-Shalchi, NPR News, Istanbul.
1: Stocks opened lower this morning after another sharp jump in gasoline prices. NPR's Scott Horsley reports the Dow Jones Industrial slid about 390 points in early trading.
4: Gasoline prices jumped more than 7 cents a gallon overnight as fighting escalates in the Strait of Hormuz. AAA says the average price of regular gas is now $4.22 a gallon. Diesel prices climbed higher into record territory at $5.94 a gallon. The international benchmark for crude oil also jumped back above $100 a barrel. The rise in fuel prices comes just as the government is preparing to release another high-profile inflation report. Friday's cost of living scorecard will help policymakers at the Federal Reserve decide whether to raise interest rates when they meet next week. Right now, investors put the chance of a rate hike at just over 60%. Scott Horsley, NPR News, Washington.
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5: For Wyoming Public Radio News, I'm Charles Pelkey. A pastor has apologized for a derogatory comment she made about a Northern Arapaho ceremony. Sarah Lucas admitted her tone was, quote, mocking in an interview with the Riverton Ranger. In her July 5th sermon, she called the tribe's Sundance ceremony a, quote, demonic activity. Protesters have held signs and hosted marches at the Foundations for Nations Church during Sunday services for weeks. The Montana chapter of the American Indian Movement, or AIM, attended the protests in August. Nicole Wagon is one of the organizers, and she said Lucas's apology sounded hollow.
6: You're on our land here, right, as indigenous people. You're guests. But now that we know where you stand, the request is simple for them to leave. Pretty simple.
5: But Pastor Lucas says she owns the church's property. Even though it's located on the reservation, she has no intention of leaving. The massive Project Jupiter data center planned in New Mexico is facing a new round of backlash. Democratic Representative Melanie Stansbury said the data center that will house OpenAI, known for its ChatGPT platform, will have access to some 782 million gallons of water. That's enough for 30,000 homes or 30 million pounds of the state's signature green chilies. Stansbury cited documents between the state and data center developer Oracle.
7: We're not just going to buy their propaganda. They need to show us facts on paper and do it through a formal process.
5: She's calling on state officials to conduct an immediate transparent review of the project's long-term water impacts. Officials at data center developer Oracle could not be reached at deadline. Our Mountain West News Bureau is working to reach them. This is Wyoming Public Radio News.
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Janice Siegel from The Tender Trap. There she is with the song My Ship. It says on the CD, escape is the last thing on your mind. The Tender Trap, I'm telling you. That featured Fred Hirsch on piano along with Janice Siegel. John Stein before that with Ebb and Flow from Color Tones. John on guitar. Fernando Brandão being featured there on flute. And Oscar Peterson from a Canadian suite did Manitoba Minuet. That, along with Oscar Peterson, was Michel Legrand doing some arranging and some work with that as well. Chuck Levins here. Welcome, welcome. I tell you what, this is fun. This is a new release from Mads Tolling and the Mads Men from Playing the 60s. It's their version of the Pink Panther with a little fiddle twist.

They say it's wonderful. Oh, yeah. What a great tune. That's Chuck Redd, along with Gene Bertoncini on guitar and Ken Poplowski on tenor sax. Of course, Chuck Redd on vibes. It's off of his release called All This and Heaven Too. Tony Williams ahead of that with Cape Wilderness from Wilderness. And Mads Tolling and the Mads Men did Pink Panther from Playing the 60s. Hey friends, Chuck Levin's here playing the tunes, and got Rebecca Domain for you now from Happy Madness. Featuring Dave Miller on piano, it's Take a Chance.

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1: Live from NPR News in Washington, I'm Korva Coleman. President Trump has held a call with Russian leader Vladimir Putin. As NPR's Charles Maines reports from Moscow, the Kremlin says their discussions focused almost exclusively on Russia's war in Ukraine and recent U.S. efforts to end the conflict.
2: Details of the call came from longtime Kremlin aide Yuri Ushakov, who said Trump urged Putin to bring an end to the war while Trump was still in office. According to Ushakov, Trump told Putin Russia could look forward to a full restoration of ties with the U.S., as well as the enormous benefits of future trade and economic deals. In turn, Putin offered what Ushakov called an objective explanation of the current battlefield situation in Ukraine and suggested to Trump specific measures the U.S. could take to help bring the war to close. Putin also accused Europe of hyping Russian threats to NATO members as a way to justify European military support for Kyiv, aid the Kremlin argues has prolonged the war unnecessarily. Charles Maines, NPR News, Moscow.
1: The Republican National Committee opens a two-day convention this evening in Dallas. NPR's Tamara Keith says it will feature President Trump.
3: Republicans are calling it a convention, but it won't include any of the usual party business, like hashing out a platform or nominating a president. But the party is saying 20,000 people will be here for an event that will have the feel of a tightly produced TV show slash infomercial slash Trump rally, where the president and his policies are clearly going to be the star of the show. Or, to borrow a word from the chairman of the Republican Party, a Trumpapalooza.
1: NPR's Tamara Keith reporting. The idea of federal law enforcement seizing ballots in the middle of an active election would have once been considered nearly impossible. But NPR's Miles Parks reports, as President Trump continues his unprecedented hunt for voter fraud, it's a scenario for which voting officials and the legal community are preparing.
4: One state election office told NPR they've led three statewide election trainings this year to prepare for the possibility of law enforcement seeking to take possession of ballots while the election is ongoing. Judges are also getting ready. On Wednesday, UCLA's Safeguarding Democracy Project released a guide to help judges navigate search warrant affidavits related to the voting process. Retired federal judge Philip Pro.
5: The judiciary, I think, writ large, has their antenna up anticipating what might be coming down the pike.
4: If ballots are seized before an election is certified, experts say that would break the chain of custody and raise real questions about the legitimacy of the final results. Miles Parks, NPR News, Washington.
1: Rhode Island is holding primary elections today. One closely watched race is between Democratic Governor Dan McKee and Democratic challenger Helena Foulkes. This is NPR.
6: For Wyoming Public Radio News, I'm Charles Pelkey. Members of the legislature's Joint Revenue Committee have reviewed multiple property tax bills, some of which aim to dramatically reduce the amount homeowners pay. Wyoming Public Radio's Jordan Uplinger has more.
7: Lawmakers reviewed a bill from the previous session that would create a new class for property taxes. Residential real property would allow an owner-occupied home to be taxed at 8.3% instead of 9.5%. The bill would also repeal the 25% homeowner property tax cut as well. Here's Ann Clement with AARP asking lawmakers to consider how local governments are funded.
8: I just ask on behalf of our 70,000 members statewide that all of these property tax initiatives that you're looking at do have that ripple down effect that we've heard about so much. And how does that relate to our livable communities?
7: Lawmakers moved the bill forward after asking the Legislative Service Office to add language that would allow the 8.3% tax rate to apply to trailer homes as well. For Wyoming Public Radio, I'm Jordan Uplinger.
6: The University of Wyoming has a new initiative to help health professionals get certified as lactation consultants. Right now, the university says there are only 25 internationally certified consultants in the state. The goal of the new program is to increase access to breastfeeding support in rural communities. The program will help two candidates each year with tuition for a University of California San Diego program, which can be completed virtually. The initiative will run for 3 years thanks to a federal grant to UW's Rural Health Institute. Applications will open on September 21st, and the deadline is November 13th. Awardees are expected to start the program next spring or fall. 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

Wow, that's a lot of fun. Yeah. The song, why? I don't know. That is Alexis Lombre from Southside Sounds featuring Irvin Pierce on tenor sax, wailing away there. That was Alexis Lombre on piano. Amanda Monaco ahead of that with Theme Ernie. That's off of Amanda's release called Glitter. She's on guitar. Lauren Sevian on baritone sax and Gary Versace on the organ. And Scott Hamilton with This Year's Kisses. That's off of Remembering Billy. Oh, such great stuff. I love it. Hope you do too, and I appreciate you the messages that you've sent saying you do. It's nice. It's really nice to hear. Got Stacy Kent for you now from In Love Again with Colin Oxley on guitar, Jim Tomlinson on tenor, and It Might As Well Be Spring. Might as well.

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Expect clear skies and dry conditions for most of the state today, and there is a red flag fire warning in effect in the western and central parts of the state and around Rawlins. High temperatures should be in the 70s to low 80s statewide and a bit cooler in the western mountains. Expect clear skies and some winds around the state this evening. The risk of fire continues into the night and early tomorrow. Temperatures should range from the low 30s in the western mountains and high 30s to mid 40s elsewhere.

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1: Live from NPR News in Washington, I'm Janine Herbst. President Trump and some White House leaders are meeting in Dallas today for a two-day event, though several Republican candidates in competitive races are going. NPR's Tamara Keith has more.
2: Republicans are calling it a convention, but it won't include any of the usual party business, like hashing out a platform or nominating a president. But the party is saying 20,000 people will be here for an event that will have the feel of a tightly produced TV show slash infomercial slash Trump rally, where the president and his policies are clearly going to be the star of the show. Or, to borrow a word from the chairman of the Republican Party, a Trumpapalooza.
1: NPR's Tamara Keith. But it is going up against the NFL season opener tonight between the Seahawks and the Patriots. The U.S. military struck five Iranian oil carriers late yesterday, and Iran says it targeted an airbase in Jordan where U.S. troops are positioned, sending international oil benchmark Brent crude above $101 today. NPR's Aya Batraoui has more.
3: Iran's attacks on U.S. bases since the start of the war have killed and wounded troops, prompting the Pentagon to pull back thousands of personnel from the region. The Navy's Fifth Fleet in Bahrain was hit by Iran early in the war, forcing a major drawdown of American military personnel there. Chief of Naval Operations Daryl Cottle was asked recently during a live stream when sailors would be able to return to Bahrain to get their personal belongings. He answered, "We're not getting back in there anytime soon." And in Qatar, Iranian strikes during the war caused billions in damage and halted gas production, despite the presence of some 10,000 U.S. troops there before the war. The American bases across the Gulf are meant to be a deterrence, but it's now a factor in why Iran has attacked these Arab states. Aya Batraoui, NPR News, Dubai.
1: President Trump is punishing Canada for its retaliatory tariffs. He's fully banning some Canadian alcohol, dairy products, and motorcycles from coming into the U.S., and he's slapping more tariffs on more Canadian products. This comes after Canada imposed tariffs on U.S. goods to retaliate for earlier tariffs that Trump imposed. The trade war is affecting U.S. border states, as NPR's Kirk Sigler reports.
4: Canada is Montana's biggest trade partner, accounting for about $1 billion in cross-border economic activity every year. Farmers here were already dealing with high diesel and fertilizer costs, and now they can expect to pay more for farm equipment. Brigitte Miranda Freer runs the Montana World Trade Center.
5: Canadian companies also purchase Montana cattle, and then they send them up to Canada where they're fed out. And by the way, when they're up there, a lot of times they're eating Montana barley.
4: It's not just farmers bracing for a hit, Miranda Freer says, but also small manufacturers and the state's lucrative tourism economy.
1: NPR's Kirk Sigler reporting. 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A federal appeals court hears arguments today in a lawsuit over access to telehealth abortion. As NPR's Selena Simmons-Duffin reports, this is the same abortion medication case that the U.S. Supreme Court considered earlier this year.
6: The case is Louisiana versus the Food and Drug Administration. Louisiana has a total abortion ban and argues that the FDA's telehealth rules violate states' rights because residents of Louisiana have been able to use telehealth to continue to access abortion despite the ban. They can connect to a doctor online in another state and then receive the medication in the mail. Louisiana also questions the FDA's decision-making process for granting telehealth access to medication abortion in 2023. If the lawsuit succeeds, telehealth abortion access could be restricted across the country, including in states where abortion is legal. Oral arguments are at the Fifth Circuit Court of Appeals in New Orleans. The case is very likely to end up back at the Supreme Court. Selena Simmons-Duffin, NPR News.
1: In New Hampshire, Republican John Su, who has the backing of President Trump, will face Democrat Chris Pappas in November in the race to replace retiring Senator Jeanne Shaheen. It's a crucial seat that the Democrats need to hold to have a chance of flipping control over the chamber in the midterm election. Sununu, who has represented the state in both the House and Senate, was ousted from the Senate by Shaheen in 2008. Pappas, a moderate, beat a member of the Democratic Socialists of America. I'm Janine Herbst, and you're listening to NPR News from Washington.
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Quack, quack, quack, yes. That is called Oopatoo. That's from Karen Allison. And it's off of her From Paris to Rio release. Oopatoo, the duck. Johnny Hammond Smith did Body and Soul from the Black Coffee release. And Ken Fowser with Josh Bruno on trumpet. And Ken, of course, on tenor from the release called Now Hear This. The song Fair to Midland. Well, yeah. Well, I happen to think the music's great. I do. And I'm Chuck Levins. Got Dr. Billy Taylor. This is one from Ten Fingers, One Voice. And it's a piece called Easy Like.

That is a piece called Cozy Apartments. Yeah. It's being done there by the Jill Townsend Big Band. From the CD, Jill Calls, the music of Ross Taggart. I like it. Luke Selleck with a new one ahead of that with the song Dog Days. It's from his release called Alchemist. Luke is on bass. Jimmy Green on tenor sax on that piece. Started off the set with Dr. Billy Taylor from Ten Fingers, One Voice, and the piece Easy Like. Oh, my. And it's easy. Yeah. Hey, I'm Chuck Levins. Welcome, welcome. Claire Daly coming up, Paul Silberglight, and Ahmed Jamal coming up as well with a great one. So let's get with it. Yeah. Sarah Vaughan for you now. From the complete Sarah Vaughan on Mercury, here she is with All of Me.

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1: Live from NPR News in Washington, I'm Janine Herbst. Oil prices are trading higher today with international benchmark Brent crude above $100 a barrel and U.S. benchmark West Texas above $95 a barrel. This after the U.S. attacked Iranian tankers overnight. NPR's Willa Rubin has more.
2: For most of the war with Iran, Brent crude has been trading below $100 a barrel. But in the past 2 weeks, this global benchmark of oil prices has climbed by about $20 as a result of the U.S. and Iran once again trading fire in the region. Of course, there is much less crude oil in the market since the start of the war, but oil refineries still need that crude to make gasoline and diesel. The shorter supply has helped push up the cost of gas to over $4 a gallon, and diesel has hit record highs for a gallon. And while this isn't the highest ever cost for a barrel of Brent, the latest prices and direction of the swing could signal higher sustained energy prices to come. Willa Rubin, NPR News.
1: The leader of the Education Department's Special Education Office, Kelly Rogers, told employees this morning she's resigning from her post, even as the agency is in the midst of upheaval and downsizing. NPR's Janaki Mehta has more.
3: Deputy Assistant Secretary Kelly Rogers made this announcement less than one day before staff from the Special Education Office were scheduled to move to the Department of Health and Human Services building, according to internal emails reviewed by NPR. That move is part of the Trump administration's historic actions to dismantle the Education Department altogether. Some employees who are not authorized to speak publicly tell NPR they are shocked by the timing. Rogers has been in this role for less than 5 months, during which she has expressed enthusiasm for joining forces with HHS. According to her email, Rogers' last day will be this Friday, September 11th. Janaki Mehta, NPR News.
1: Newly released air quality records in New York after the terrorist attack on 9/11 have FDNY union leaders demanding answers for what they call a continuing health emergency. FDNY Association Uniformed President James Brosi.
4: What we learned was the air was as toxic as we said it was. What we learned is that we were dying with every breath we took down there. What we learned is that the city knew it and failed to prioritize, one, a public safety announcement, two, proper decon, three, preventing us from eating down there and digesting the toxins, four, not letting people volunteer to clean up, five, not letting people get a HEPA filter vacuum and get a credit for it from the government as they self-clean their own apartments.
1: This comes a day after Mayor Mamdani ordered the release of more than 170,000 pages of documents on air quality in Lower Manhattan after the collapse of the World Trade Center towers. You're listening to NPR News from Washington. President Trump gave three of his longtime aides who work in the West Wing a holiday gift of $45,000 each, according to financial disclosure forms. The three aides, some of Trump's closest, have federal salaries of $150,000 each. It's not clear if that violates the federal government's policy against political appointees getting bonuses. The news was first reported by The Washington Post. In general, government employees are prohibited from accepting outside salaries. The White House says Trump has a longstanding practice of giving Christmas gifts. The NFL season kicks off today with a Super Bowl rematch between the Seattle Seahawks and New England Patriots. NPR's Becky Sullivan reports the league is rolling out a new three-strike policy for dangerous tackles.
5: The NFL is kicking off with four primetime games over 6 days. There's tonight's Super Bowl rematch in Seattle. Then Thursday is the NFL's first ever regular season game in Australia, the matchup between the San Francisco 49ers and the Los Angeles Rams at the Melbourne Cricket Ground. Then the rest of the week one slate follows all day Sunday and Monday night. The most significant rule change this season is a new three-strike suspension system for a handful of different kinds of dangerous tackles. Hip drop tackles, horse collar tackles, launching, blindside blocks, and hits on defenseless players. Now, any player who commits three violations in any one of those categories will automatically receive a one-game suspension. Becky Sullivan, NPR News.
1: Wall Street's trading lower at this hour. The Dow is down 339 points. Nasdaq down 166. I'm Janine Herbst, NPR News in Washington.
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End of a love affair. That right there is Don Lamphere. And it's off of the release called New Stories, featuring Mark Seals and Doug Miller and John Bishop on there with him. Man, that's something. Don Lamphere. Nate Najjar ahead of that with What Would Olamé Do? Well, I don't know. Let's see. This is Nate Najjar, the name of that CD. Of course, Nate's on guitar. James Suggs on trumpet. And Jeannie Bryson did Two Hump Ride. That's off of Tonight I Need You So. Featured Claudio Roditi on trumpet, along with Jeannie there. Yeah. I'm Chuck Levin's friends. Welcome, I tell ya. So much great music, and I'm kicking back, getting into it. Hope you are able to as well. And let's see here. David Singley for you now. This is a new one. David Singley from a release called Good Hope. He's on guitar with a piece called Memora.

Tamir Handelman from the Destinations release. It is My Song. Milt Jackson, Coleman Hawkins ahead of that with Get Happy. Featured Kenny Burrell on guitar and David Singley did Metamora. Chuck Levin's here, going to continue on with Bill Perkins, 2 Degrees East, 3 Degrees West, featuring John Lewis on piano.

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1: Live from NPR News in Washington, I'm Janine Herbst. President Trump's midterm convention kicks off tonight in Dallas, aimed at pushing back against the strong political headwinds faced by his party this year. But as NPR's Tamara Keith reports, it has competition for the country's attention.
2: 20,000 people are expected to be on hand for this unusual midterm convention, which amounts to a two-night infomercial for the Republican Party, its policies, and what its candidates are pitching to voters. The speaking roster for tonight includes members of the House of Representatives and candidates in toss-up districts, as well as four men in tight U.S. Senate races in Ohio, Georgia, Texas, and North Carolina. President Trump closes it out with a speech scheduled to last an hour. The convention is going up against the NFL season kickoff. It's a rematch of last year's Super Bowl matchup between the Seattle Seahawks and the New England Patriots. Tamara Keith, NPR News.
1: Canada's U.S. Trade Minister is pushing back against the latest escalation by the White House in the ongoing trade war between the longtime allies. As Dan Karpinchuk reports, President Trump banned several Canadian-made products after Canada's countermeasures to new U.S. tariffs kicked in yesterday.
3: Trump signed five executive orders on Tuesday, the latest response to Canada's retaliation for more tariffs announced by Washington last month. The president says he's banning the importing of Canadian alcohol, motorcycles, as well as some dairy, paper, furniture, and aluminum products. Ottawa's Canada-U.S. Trade Minister Dominic LeBlanc says the new bans are unjustified, and the Canadian government is assessing the impact. Canadian negotiators walked away from trade talks a few weeks ago, with Prime Minister Mark Carney saying the U.S. offer was uneconomic and designed to make Canada even more reliant on the U.S. For NPR News, I'm Dan Karpinchuk in Toronto.
1: A federal judge in Miami has ordered Andrew and Tristan Tate to stay in jail. The brothers were asking for bail as they fight extradition to the UK, where they're accused of rape and sex trafficking, among other charges. NPR's Bill Chappell has more.
4: Magistrate Judge Lauren F. Lewis sided with prosecutors who said Andrew and Tristan Tate pose a flight risk and are dangerous. The Tates are online influencers in the so-called manosphere. They deny the 59 charges they face in the UK, including rape and human trafficking. As for what's next, here's Shaul Brazil, a London attorney who works on extradition cases.
5: The court in the US will determine whether or not the legal criteria for extradition are satisfied, and they will be given the opportunity to challenge that, both at first instance and on appeal.
4: That could take not just months, but years, he says. Bill Chappell, NPR News.
1: And you're listening to NPR News from Washington. The Trump administration is proposing major changes on how census results are produced from the next national headcount that takes place in 2030. The proposal calls for an unprecedented exclusion of non-U.S. citizens without a green card from a key set of 2030 census results used for apportionment. While it faces likely legal challenges, these changes would affect the population numbers that are used to determine each state's share of representatives in Congress and votes in the Electoral College, redraw voting maps, and affect federal funding for public services. Tennis history was made at the U.S. Open in the early hours of this morning. Ben Shelton prevailed in the tournament's latest finishing match ever. NPR's William Jones has more.
6: By the time American Ben Shelton had served an ace to secure the crucial tiebreak in a five-set thriller against defending champion Carlos Alcaraz, the clock had ticked past 3:30 in the morning. As the two embraced at the net, their quarter-final had gone on for 4.5 hours. Most fans inside Arthur Ashe Stadium had stayed in their seats, burning the midnight oil and witnessing U.S. Open history unfold. Shelton's win over Alcaraz means that an American will play in Sunday's final. He now goes up against fellow countryman Francis Tiafoe in the semis. They'll both be hoping to end a 23-year drought since an American man has won the U.S. Open. And in Shelton's case, after some well-earned sleep. William Jones, NPR News.
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Session belongs to Ray Brown, but also we got on there Monty Alexander and Russell Malone as well on there with that version of Honeysuckle Rose. Welcome, friends, to the Jazz Living Room. I am kicking back and enjoying this great music, and I hope you are too. I got some Stan Getz and Oscar Peterson coming up, and Herbie Mann, Stanley Turrentine, Bobby Hutcherson, Diane Reeves, Michelle Petrucciani, and Josh Lawrence as well. I tell you, it's going to be great, so let's get with it. Going to start off this set with Takaki Otomo on piano from New Kid in Town. The song is called Repetition.

That particular version of Yardbird Suite was being done there by Herbie Mann off of the Savoy Originals. Phil Woods was on alto with him and Eddie Costa on vibes. Ahead of Herbie was Stan Getz and Oscar Peterson and the song Sunday. I'm Chuck Levins. Welcome, friends. We're going to continue on now with one from Stanley Turrentine and the Three Sounds from Blue Hour Sessions. Gene Harris on piano. The song is Just in Time.

Michelle Petrucciani and the Brazilian Suite Number 2. It's from the release just called Music. How's that? Simple and nice. Well, welcome, friends, to the Jazz Living Room. We had Diane Reeves ahead of Michelle doing In a Sentimental Mood, and Bobby Hutcherson did I Mean You. That featured George Cables and Philly Joe Jones on there. And Stanley Turrentine and the Three Sounds together with Gene Harris on piano. And the song Just in Time. A lot of great music. We're going to wrap up this hour, though, with Josh Lawrence from the release called Color Theory. This is The Conceptualizer.

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1: Live from NPR News in Washington, I'm Janine Herbst. Mail-in voting for the midterm election has started in North Carolina and Wisconsin. But NPR's Hanzi-Lo Wang reports some eligible voters are considering other ways of voting to prepare for a Supreme Court ruling on President Trump's push for new restrictions.
2: Kelsey Kuiper is a military spouse who has voted by mail for years. But for the midterm, she's considering booking flights and rental cars so she can vote at the polls.
3: I'm looking at maybe spending between $1,700 and $2,000. To fly there. I think that it's important to prioritize the rights that our active duty members are serving to preserve.
2: Kuiper says she's worried about knock-on effects if the Supreme Court allows the U.S. Postal Service to refuse to deliver mail-in ballots to voters in states where election officials do not turn over voter lists to the mailing agency and do not have certain barcodes in their ballot envelopes. We should note USPS is a financial supporter of NPR. Many election experts say the USPS plan could disenfranchise many disabled voters and those living in places without polling sites. Hanzi-Lo Wang, NPR News.
1: The UN's Atomic Watchdog Board today reported Iran to the UN Security Council over its failure to cooperate in the long-running investigation into uranium traces that inspectors detected at undeclared sites. The resolution was put forward by the U.S., U.K., France, and Germany. China and Russia opposed it. This as the U.S. war in Iran escalates, with the U.S. targeting five Iranian oil tankers last night and Iran attacking American targets in Jordan. Now, that sent oil and fuel prices even higher today. International benchmark Brent crude is over $101 a barrel today, and West Texas crude, the U.S. benchmark, has surpassed $96 a barrel. The average price of a gallon of gas is also higher at $4.22 today. Diesel is at a record of $5.94 a gallon. But President Trump says right after the midterm elections, oil prices will, quote, tumble down and the gas will be below $2 a gallon. He made that claim just now to reporters as he heads to Texas for the Republican Party's midterm convention. A congressional committee is recommending that the Pentagon develop a new program to address brain injuries among naval aviators. NPR's Claudia Grisales reports.
4: The House Oversight Committee said it found the Navy has not taken the necessary steps to determine if it is systematically exposing their pilots to long-term brain injury. A probe found the Navy ignored warnings that on-the-job physiological and psychological injuries could put pilots at risk of mental health struggles and suicide. They also found Navy culture discouraged aviators from seeking mental health care. The congressional effort was launched after the New York Times found a pattern of suicides and related difficulties among pilots.
1: NPR's Claudia Grisales reporting. You're listening to NPR News from Washington. In New Hampshire, Republican John Sununu, who has the backing of President Trump, will face Democrat Chris Pappas in November in the race to replace retiring Senator Jeanne Shaheen. It's a crucial seat the Democrats need to hold to have a chance of flipping control of the chamber in the midterm election. Sununu, who has represented the state in both the House and the Senate, was ousted from the Senate by Shaheen in 2008. Pappas, a moderate, beat a member of the Democratic Socialists of America in the primary. An early play by Pulitzer Prize-winning Bess Wahl is coming to Broadway with a starry cast in the spring. Among the actors are Julia Roberts and Paul Rudd. Jeff London reports there isn't much dialogue.
5: Small Mouth Sounds, which premiered off-Broadway in 2015, takes place in a silent retreat in upstate New York. So most of the plot, which is about people dealing with deep personal issues, is conveyed in gestures, movement, and yes, small mouth sounds. The Broadway debut, which will open in March, is directed by Tony winner Joe Mantello, who will also direct Downstate in the fall, a play about men who live in a group home for convicted sex offenders. The lead producer for both plays is Scott Rudin, who has returned to Broadway after taking time off to deal with his abusive workplace behavior. For NPR News, I'm Jeff London in New York.
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Found that on the release The Musings of Miles, featuring Red Garland on piano. The song, Will You Still Be Mine? Ah. Yeah, it's Jazz in the Living Room. Friends, welcome. I have got, Shirley Scott for you, Charlie Parker, Lee Morgan, Shahida Narula, B.G. Adair, Wynton Marcellus, and Buddy DeFranco and Dave McKenna, all coming up. Some really interesting twists and turns today. Yeah, what a great way to spend the day. Got Spike Wilner from the release called Cone, and he's on piano. And this song is called Lonely Woman.

Tiny Grimes on guitar there with Charlie Parker. It's actually Charlie's session and the song Tiny's Tempo from the Complete Savoy and Dial recordings. Shirley Scott ahead of that with Hip Soul with Stanley Turrentine alongside Shirley. Yeah. Chuck Levin's here, and we are going to go now to Lee Morgan. This features Hank Mobley on tenor sax, and it is, in fact, Whisper Not.

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1: Live from NPR News in Washington, I'm Janine Herbst. The unconventional Republican midterm convention kicks off in about an hour in Dallas, Texas. As NPR's Tamara Keith reports, President Trump will be the star of the show.
2: The convention is an effort to push back on strong political headwinds and rev up Trump's base to get out and vote in November. The president speaks both nights, along with some of the Republican candidates facing tough races this year. Democratic Governor of Illinois J.B. Pritzker came to Dallas to do some counter programming.
3: This bizarre Republican midterm convention here can't paper over the fact that Republicans have done nothing to earn your vote.
2: Convention organizers say it will draw a contrast between the common sense Republican agenda and the Democrats' liberal and extreme alternative. Tamara Keith, NPR News, Dallas.
1: A researcher at the artificial intelligence company Anthropic has resigned while warning the company's work could have disastrous consequences. NPR's Jeff Brumfield has more on the latest in a string of safety warnings about AI.
4: Jacob Coxon, who worked at Anthropic and OpenAI, said he thought AI companies were, quote, gambling with our lives. On the social media platform X, he wrote that AI will soon be superhuman, able to hack anything and acquire real power and resources. The people building AI earnestly believe it could kill us all by the end of the decade, he wrote. He called on labs to slow and coordinate their research to avoid catastrophe. Coxon's resignation comes weeks after OpenAI disclosed a swarm of autonomous AI agents had worked together to hack another company. Jeff Brumfield, NPR News.
1: Newly released air quality records in New York after the terrorist attack on 9/11 have FDNY union leaders demanding answers for what they call a continuing health emergency, as people are still suffering from the effects of being at ground zero nearly 25 years ago. FDNY Association Uniformed President James Brosi.
5: What we learned was the air was as toxic as we said it was. What we learned is that we were dying with every breath we took down there. What we learned is that the city knew it and failed to prioritize, one, a public safety announcement, two, proper decon, three, preventing us from eating down there and digesting the toxins, four, not letting people volunteer to clean up, five, not letting people get a HEPA filter vacuum and get a credit for it from the government as they self-clean their own apartments.
1: This comes a day after Mayor Mamdani ordered the release of more than 170,000 pages of documents on air quality in Lower Manhattan after the collapse of the World Trade Center towers. Wall Street lower just ahead of the bell, the Dow down 405 points, the Nasdaq down 168. You're listening to NPR News. Dozens of public schools in Massachusetts are closed early this week because of an ongoing cyber attack that's impacting critical systems. It's just one of the latest examples of hackers increasingly impacting everyday life, as NPR's Jenna McLaughlin has reports.
6: It isn't inclement weather or a pandemic that has kept thousands of students home in Springfield, Massachusetts, early in the new school year. Hackers have prevented school administrators from accessing third-party systems, where health data on students' medications and allergies are kept on file. Springfield Mayor Dominic Sarno says progress has been made and the investigation is ongoing, but he would not say whether cybercriminals were holding data for ransom.
7: If we have to, which could be necessary, it's back to the future. We'll go back to pen and paper.
6: As cybercriminals, hacktivists, and nation states target vulnerable American critical infrastructure, from water systems to schools, these disruptions have become the new normal. Jen McLaughlin, NPR News.
1: President Trump gave three of his longtime aides who work in the West Wing, including Natalie Harp, a holiday gift of $45,000 each last year. That's according to financial disclosure forms. The three aides, some of Trump's closest, have federal salaries of $150,000 each. It's not clear if that violates the federal government's policy against political appointees getting bonuses. This news was first reported by the Washington Post. In general, government employees are prohibited from accepting outside salaries. The White House says Trump has a longstanding practice of giving Christmas gifts. You're listening to NPR News from Washington.
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That's Nelda Swigert, and the song is called Hewitt's Blues. Nelda is on piano, and it's off of her release, Blue Eyed Painted Lady. Jazz in the Living Room. I'm Chuck Levins. Welcome to the Jazz Living Room. It's wonderful. Got some Pete Malinburney coming up, and Claire Daly, Ben Patterson, John Wirtz, Joe Williams, Les McCann, and the Jazz Crusaders for you. Haven't played them in a while. And Charlie Bird coming up as well. But we're going to start off the first set here with one from Jack Wilkins. He's on guitar. This is off of his release called Until It's Time. And it's his version of Airgen.

That's got Claire Daly on flute. And it's The Hunter Gets Captured by the Game. In case you didn't recognize that from the release called 2648 West Grand Boulevard Jazz Interpretations of Classic Motown 45s. Yeah. Pete Malinverney ahead of that with It Was a Very Good Year, title track to that release. And we're going to move on now to Ben Patterson for you from That Old Feeling. He's on piano. Chris Flory on guitar with Say a Little Prayer.

forget it. Someday, when you grow lonely, your heart will break like mine, and you will want me only. Talking about

Just a little waltz for you. That's Les McCann, along with the Jazz Crusaders. And it is from the release called Jazz Waltz. The song is Three Quarter for God and Company. Yeah. Oh, my. Joe Williams ahead of that with After You've Gone. And that was featured David Siegel on piano. It's off of Music to Make the Impossible Possible. Ah, yeah, I like that. John Wirtz did the song Awakening, featuring Gabriel Mervin on trumpet from the release called Tourist, John Wirtz on piano. And Ben Patterson, from That Old Feeling, he was on piano with Say a Small Prayer, with Chris Flory on guitar, along with Ben Patterson. Chuck Levin's here, going to go now and wrap up the hour and do it with Charlie Bird, with Ken Poplowski on clarinet, with Meditation.

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1: Live from NPR News in Washington, I'm Ryland Barton. President Trump now says the Iran war will not end until after the midterm elections. And as NPR's Franco Ordonez reports, Trump also says gas prices will not come down until it does.
2: President Trump said gas prices will remain high until after the midterm election.
3: Right after the election, oil prices are going to be tumbling downward.
2: Most experts, however, say it will take months for gas prices to come down. The U.S.-Israel war with Iran is now in its seventh month, with no sign of ending soon. But President Trump insists it will, quote, end immediately after the election.
3: Because they can't hold out any longer. They're desperate to try and affect the election.
2: The midterms are nearly 2 months away on November 3rd. Franco Ordonez, NPR News. The White House.
1: A congressional committee is recommending the Pentagon develop a program to address brain injuries. NPR's Claudia Grisales reports it's part of an investigation into suicides among Navy pilots.
4: The House Oversight Committee said it found the Navy has not taken the necessary steps to determine if it is systematically exposing their pilots to long-term brain injury. A probe found the Navy ignored warnings that on-the-job physiological and psychological injuries could put pilots at risk of mental health struggles and suicide. They also found Navy culture discouraged aviators from seeking mental health care. The congressional effort was launched after the New York Times found a pattern of suicides and related difficulties among pilots. The House committee recommended a new Pentagon program dedicated to aviator brain health, cutting barriers to care, and ramping up long-term health care studies of Navy pilots. Claudia Grisales, NPR News.
1: Today, an appeals court heard Louisiana's challenge of how the abortion pill mifepristone is distributed. NPR's Selena Simmons-Duffin reports the judges seemed skeptical of the case against the FDA.
5: Louisiana has a total abortion ban, and it's suing the FDA over its decision to allow mifepristone to be prescribed over telehealth and sent to patients through the mail. The Fifth Circuit Court of Appeals is considered one of the most conservative courts in the country, but two of the three judges assigned to this abortion pill case are Democratic appointees. Here's one of them, Judge Stephen Higginson, who was appointed by President Biden, questioning the attorney for Louisiana.
6: That sounds like it's really just asking the federal government to help you impose your criminal laws.
5: There's no set timeline for a decision in the case. It will very likely end up back at the Supreme Court. Selena Simmons-Duffin, NPR News.
1: An Anthropic researcher is resigning over concerns about irresponsible development of AI. In a statement, Jacob Coxon says he's worried about unsafe development practices and underestimating AI's capabilities. He warns that AI models could soon become superhuman systems and threaten human life. Both Anthropic and OpenAI face scrutiny this summer. It's NPR News. Spain's intelligence agency issued multiple warnings about a potential mass crossing of people from Morocco into the Spanish exclave of Ceuta in North Africa before it happened in late July. Declassified documents show that the agency warned about social media groups encouraging a wave of entries at the fence and by sea. A spokesperson for Spanish Prime Minister Pedro Sanchez says that the documents do not provide enough information to anticipate the scale of the crisis. The federal government plans to remove wild horses from public lands in Colorado this month, despite state leaders asking to freeze operations. Rachel Cohen with the Mountain West News Bureau has more.
7: Members of Colorado's congressional delegation and Governor Jared Polis are asking the federal government to stop using helicopters to gather wild horses on public lands.
8: The immediate concern is the inhumane nature of these helicopter roundups in which horses are terrified, injured, scared.
7: The plea comes after the Bureau of Land Management removed nearly 900 horses in Colorado in August, and nine animals died in the operation. The agency says its roundups protect the animals in rangelands when populations are above target levels. It plans to remove 245 more horses in Colorado starting next week. For NPR News, I'm Rachel Cohen in Boulder.
1: Girl Scouts says its first cookies for dogs will go on sale in January. The blueberry muffin-flavored cookies were developed with dog treat and toy company Bark. The Patch Pals will be sold online. Joining the lineup are Sparkables, the Girl Scouts' first allergy-friendly cookie. 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

With Jacques Lussier, the song Gymnopédie number one, variation number one. It's a bit of a classic there. Chuck Lovins here, welcome. And I've got, man, look at this. Michael B. and Friends coming up. Jen Hodge, All Stars. Kenny Drew Jr., Jerry Mulligan, and Paul Desmond together. And Dr. Billy Taylor, Chris Tedesco, Eliani Elias, and Bob Brookmeyer together. Some combinations there, for sure. And you found us here in the Jazz Living Room. I tell you, this is great. Got one here, haven't played in a while. I'm going to pull this out. It's the Ark of Rootsky Quintet, and it's off of the release called Intersection. Here is their version of Waltz for Debbie.

Chris Tedesco with his L.A. big band. The song called Lewistonia. It's from the release he's got called Living the Dream. Nice sounding band, for sure. Oh, yeah. Dr. Billy Taylor ahead of that with the song Moanin'. That's off of Uptown. And Jerry Mulligan and Paul Desmond together. That was off of Jerry Mulligan and the Paul Desmond Quartet with the song Fall Out. And Kenny Drew Jr. did Passionata, the title track to his release. I'm Chuck Levins. Welcome, friends. I have got something here to wrap up this hour in the Jazz Living Room with Eliane Elias and Bob Brookmeyer, along with the Danish Radio Jazz Orchestra. There you go. Oh, man. Here is So In Love.

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1: Live from NPR News in Washington, I'm Ryland Barton. President Trump gave $45,000 Christmas bonuses to a few of his West Wing aides, including his executive assistant, Natalie Harp. NPR's Luke Garrett reports that in Harp's case, the cash gift amounted to nearly one-third of her government salary.
2: A White House disclosure shows Natalie Harp, communications advisor Margo Martin, and Oval Office aide Chamberlain Harris each got $45,000. Trump's Oval Office director and former valet, Walt Nauta, received $20,000 in cash. The aides are among Trump's closest and most loyal. In a statement, the White House says the Christmas gifts are a, quote, longstanding practice by Trump, and that the cash has nothing to do with, quote, official government duties. It defended the gifts as, quote, permissible under relevant legal and ethical standards. Federal law does bar federal employees from receiving, quote, supplementation of salary. The Department of Justice did not immediately respond to questions regarding Trump's cash gifts and whether they violate U.S. code. Luke Garrett, NPR News, Washington.
1: The price of oil went over $100 a barrel again today. It comes after the U.S. military struck five Iranian oil carriers, and Iran says it targeted an airbase in Jordan where U.S. troops are positioned. NPR's Aya Batrawi has more on how the war has shaped the Gulf region over the last 6 months.
3: Iran's attacks on U.S. bases since the start of the war have killed and wounded troops, prompting the Pentagon to pull back thousands of personnel from the region. The Navy's Fifth Fleet in Bahrain was hit by Iran early in the war, forcing a major drawdown of American military personnel there. Chief of Naval Operations Daryl Cottle was asked recently during a live stream when sailors would be able to return to Bahrain to get their personal belongings. He answered, "We're not getting back in there anytime soon." And in Qatar, Iranian strikes during the war caused billions in damage and halted gas production, despite the presence of some 10,000 U.S. troops there before the war. The American bases across the Gulf are meant to be a deterrence, but it's now a factor in why Iran has attacked these Arab states. Aya Batrawi, NPR News, Dubai.
1: Stocks fell today as energy prices jumped. NPR's Scott Horsley reports investors shrugged off an effort by the Treasury Secretary to keep government bond yields in check.
4: The yield on long-term government debt rose despite the Treasury Department's announcement that it would buy back $6 billion worth of government bonds on Thursday. That's three times the routine level of buybacks, a move that was designed to reassure investors and keep the yield on 10-year treasuries in check. Investors were not persuaded, and the yield continued to climb. The government's cost for borrowing money helps determine lots of other interest rates on things like mortgages and auto loans. Investors are also demanding higher interest rates because of stubborn inflation. Rising tensions around the Strait of Hormuz have pushed crude oil prices back above $100 a barrel, and diesel prices are at an all-time high. Scott Horsley, NPR News, Washington.
1: Major U.S. stock indexes fell today. You're listening to NPR News from Washington. Republicans have gathered in Dallas for an unusual midterm convention that puts President Trump at center stage, but some party members are skipping the affair, citing scheduling conflicts or high attendance fees. Organizers describe it as a showcase for Trump's successes and Republican causes. Democratic U.S. Senate candidate James Tallarico is hosting a food drive in Dallas in an attempt to contrast with the convention. Apple will start selling a foldable iPhone about the size of a passport next month. As NPR's John Ruich reports, it's the biggest change to the iconic product since it was introduced nearly 20 years ago.
5: At Apple's annual iPhone launch event, executives talked about an updated iPhone, AirPods, and watch lineup. And then nearly an hour in, new CEO John Ternus said this.
6: But actually, there is one more thing.
5: It's a classic line that late Apple founder Steve Jobs made famous when he announced innovative new products like the first iPhone. The new foldable iPhone has a 5.4-inch exterior screen and is almost like a small iPad when opened with a 7.6-inch screen. The nearly $2,000 price tag goes to about $3,200 with all the bells and whistles. Analysts say that may test the upper boundaries of what Apple users will pay for a phone. Apple is a financial supporter of NPR. John Ruich, NPR News.
1: Pabst Blue Ribbon is offering up to $20,000 to anyone who provides new information that leads to the recovery of 1,602 stolen cases of PBR and non-alcoholic Old Milwaukee beer. Police in Montclair, California said the beer was stolen last month from a warehouse in two separate incidents on the same day. This is NPR News.
7: 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Other contributors include the estate of Joan B. Kroc, whose bequest serves as an enduring investment in the future of public radio and seeks to help NPR be the model for high-quality journalism in the 21st century. This is NPR.

That was Harry Allen. Harry Allen with John Pizzarelli. It's from an album titled Harry Allen Meets the John Pizzarelli Trio. That's been around now for a few years. We just heard These Foolish Things Remind Me of You. I'm Tony Mowat. So good to be with you. And I mean that sincerely, my friends. Up next is Nat Simpkins doing Autumn in

That's called Blackbird by Lynn Ariel from her album Inspiration. Before that, Vanessa Rubin and Nice and Easy. Starting off the set, Nat Simpkins in a beautiful interpretation of Autumn in New York. I'm Tony Mowat. I thank you so much for sharing the jazz with me, my friends.

That was Oliver Nelson and Company from the Blues and the Abstract Truth. We heard Yearning. Before that, Red Norvo and I Surrendered Dear with Red Norvo, Reno Palmieri. I'm Tony Mowat. So happy to be with you, my friends. Up next is June Christie. This is a classic.

0: weather tonight, clear skies and some winds around the state. The risk of fire continues into the evening and early tomorrow. Temperatures ranging from the low 30s in the western mountains to the mid 40s elsewhere. There's a red flag warning in effect in the south as well as the Wind River and Shoshone Mountains. Tomorrow, clear and sunny across the state, winds will be gusty with a red flag warning still in effect for southern and western Wyoming. Highs in the 80s in the north and 70s in the south and 67 in Jackson.
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1: From NPR News in Washington, I'm Ryland Barton. Oil prices jumped more than 3% today, past the $100 a barrel threshold for the first time since July, as the Iran war escalates again. President Trump predicted today prices won't come down until after the midterm elections, determining who controls Congress.
2: Right after the election, oil prices are going to be tumbling downward. They're going to be tumbling down, and we'll get them down, I think, for gasoline. We'll get them below $2 a gallon.
1: Initially, Trump said the war would last a matter of weeks. It's now in its seventh month. President Trump is expected to speak at the Republican National Committee's midterm convention in Dallas tonight, NPR's Stephen Fowler reports.
3: The first day of the unprecedented convention features congressional candidates locked in competitive races, members of Trump's cabinet touting the administration's agenda, and will end with the president delivering a keynote address, all in hopes of boosting Republican turnout. As the first ballots are sent out across the country, polls show more voters say they want Democrats than Republicans to represent them in Congress. Stephen Fowler, NPR News, Dallas.
1: Missouri's Republican Secretary of State is set to appear before the state's Supreme Court tomorrow morning over contempt charges. St. Louis Public Radio's Jason Rosenbaum reports it's the latest in the state's chaotic legal battle over a congressional map backed by President Trump to help Republicans hold control of the U.S. House.
4: The Missouri Supreme Court had ruled last week that a referendum on the map could go on the ballot, meaning the plan couldn't be used this year. But a federal judge issued a temporary order Tuesday stating that Secretary of State Denny Hoskins could only use the GOP-leaning map lawmakers approved in 2025, which an appeals court let stand for now. Hoskins then told local election officials to use the Trump-backed map, and the Missouri Supreme Court ordered him to explain why he shouldn't be held in contempt. Redistricting opponents contend the Missouri Supreme Court's order still bars Hoskins from forcing election officials to use the 2025 map, and are appealing to the U.S. Supreme Court to overturn the temporary order. For NPR News, I'm Jason Rosenbaum in St. Louis.
1: Canada's U.S. trade minister is pushing back after the latest escalation in the trade war between the longtime allies. As Dan Karpinchuk reports, President Trump banned several Canadian-made products after Canada's countermeasures kicked in yesterday.
5: The president says he's banning the importing of Canadian alcohol, motorcycles, as well as some dairy, paper, furniture, and aluminum products. Ottawa's Canada-U.S. Trade Minister Dominic LeBlanc says the new bans are unjustified, and the Canadian government is assessing the impact. Canadian negotiators walked away from trade talks a few weeks ago, with Prime Minister Mark Carney saying the U.S. offer was uneconomic and designed to make Canada even more reliant on the U.S. For NPR News, I'm Dan Karpinchuk in Toronto.
1: Major U.S. stock indexes fell today as the price of crude rose. The S&P 500 lost nearly 0.5%. It's NPR.
6: For Wyoming Public Radio News, I'm Jordan Geis. A kidney disease from a small parasite caused a die-off of potentially thousands of fish in the Salt River south of Alpine. That's according to the Wyoming Game and Fish investigation released last week. KHOL Jackson's Sophia Boyd-Fliegel reports.
7: Anglers alerted Game and Fish to the site of dead fish in the river about 2 weeks ago. Then the state collected samples, did some DNA tests, and confirmed the microscopic parasite was to blame.
8: Tetracapsuloides bryosalmonae.
7: Darren Rea, Jackson Region Fisheries Supervisor, says that causes proliferative kidney disease. PKD has been documented in other states like Idaho and Montana, but this is the first instance of it causing significant fish death within Wyoming.
8: We always suspected, like, it's probably here, but we always kind of assumed we were insulated from it.
7: Mass die-offs like this are associated with stressors like lasting low flows and warmer waters, a result of this year's drought. The salt remains open for fishing, but the state encourages anglers to try other areas to help reduce stress. Sophia Boyd-Fliegel, KHOL News.
6: The lower southwestern part of the state is under a red flag warning until 10 p.m. tomorrow evening. Windy and dry conditions mean any fires that spark could spread quickly. The Moonshine Fire west of Wheatland has grown to nearly 2,000 acres since it was reported 2 days ago. As of midday, it was still not contained. There are no evacuations in place, but officials are asking people to avoid unnecessary travel through the area. The Watch Duty app provides updates on fires, evacuation notices, and containment status. To sign up for local emergency alerts, go to your county's emergency management website to sign up. 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

That was Claire Daly playing sax. One called Ladies Blues. Before that, Ted Cushion's Standard Orbit Quartet and God Give Me Strength. I'm Tony Mowat. Good to be with you. Thank you for the information, and thank you for the comments. Appreciate it. Anita O'Day up next.

Jimmy Smith and Walk on the Wild Side. That's a classic, too. Up next is Dizzy Gillespie Alumni All-Stars doing Black Orpheus here on Jazz with yours truly, Tony Mowat, and enjoying it tremendously, my friends.

Pittsburgh's Pride and Joy. That was Art Blakey and the Jazz Messengers. It's one called Yama with Lee Morgan and Bobby Timmons, the All-Stars. I'm Tony Mowat. Here's Dave Brubeck. This is called Unsquare Dance. Joe Morello playing drums.

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1: Live from NPR News in Washington, I'm Ryland Barton. Republicans are hosting an unconventional midterm convention in Dallas tonight. President Trump called for the event to boost excitement among Republican voters, though his approval ratings have dropped as the Iran war drags on and oil prices rise again. Several Republicans in tight races aren't attending. Trump says the arena doesn't have space for every politician who wants to attend. Meanwhile, Pennsylvania Democratic Senator John Fetterman spoke via video at the event. NPR's Tamara Keith reports it was a surprise, even for a senator who's been critical of his party's left wing.
2: The video was an introduction for Pennsylvania's Republican Senator Dave McCormick, with whom Fetterman has grown quite close. It was filmed in Pennsylvania with Fetterman wearing his trademark black hoodie.
3: Right back over my shoulder, that's the iconic U.S. Steel Mill. And that's exactly the kind of thing that will work together and will work with President Trump to fight and defend the steel way of life right here in the Steel Valley.
2: That was as close as he got to praising Trump. In the short video, Fetterman mentioned that he's a Democrat multiple times, while also saying he rejects extremes and socialism. Tamara Keith, NPR News, Dallas.
1: The Trump administration has proposed major changes to the U.S. Census. It would reshape voting maps and outline how funding's distributed, as NPR's Hansilo Wong reports.
4: The 14th Amendment says the, quote, whole number of persons in each state must be included in the census numbers used to determine how many congressional seats and electoral college votes each state gets for a decade. But the Trump administration has put out a Federal Register notice that calls for those census numbers in 2030 to leave out non-U.S. citizens without a green card. The notice also says to stop using census questions about people's race and ethnicity, and to not allow questions about sexual orientation, which U.S. Census forms have never asked about directly. Those changes would put at risk future statistics for anti-discrimination protections. The proposal is expected to spark lawsuits, and in 2029, a new presidential administration could reverse any census changes that current Trump officials make. Anzila Wong, NPR News.
1: A researcher at AI company Anthropic has resigned, warning the technology could have disastrous consequences. NPR's Jeff Brumfield reports.
5: Jacob Coxon, who worked at Anthropic and OpenAI, said he thought AI companies were, quote, gambling with our lives. On the social media platform X, he wrote that AI will soon be superhuman, able to hack anything and acquire real power and resources.